From Himitsu Sentai Go Ranger, that was Chase, Go Ranger Machines, by Mr. Chumei Watanabe. Right now, here's the instrumental version of Himitsu Sentai Go Ranger, the intro to the series. Specifically, the first Sentai series, Himitsu Sentai Go Ranger, which aired from 1975 to 1977. The Sentai series in Japan is basically the equivalent of what you might know here in America as the Power Rangers. Now, I talked about this a little bit before in the past, but basically the Power Rangers series, which began in America in 1993, basically that series and subsequent versions of that series take footage from various Sentai series in Japan. Typically, they use that material as stock footage, and they make their own series. Unlike the Power Rangers series, the Sentai series is arguably made for a broader audience. And while there are certainly action sequences in the Sentai series, which is similar to Power Rangers, I'd say, unlike the Power Rangers series, I think a greater emphasis is placed on a broader story, not just simply fighting for the sake of fighting. For example, I'm not sure if you've ever seen the first Gamera movie. Well, it's true that in a way you could say it's about an overgrown turtle that wreaks havoc. There's a lot more to it than that. There's the daily interactions with family that are presented, and most importantly, I think, the friendship that one of the characters has with that creature. So, in other words, there's more to the story than just this big monster that wants to destroy things. There's much more of an explanation to it. And there's a lot more depth to the story than just simply, oh, here's a big monster and it's going to destroy things. There's much more to it than that. That's what I think the Sentai series offers that the Power Rangers series doesn't. But quickly focusing on the Sentai series again, the origins of the Sentai series can actually be seen not when this series began in 1975, but actually a couple years prior to that, with the live-action Spider-Man series that Mr. Watanabe also was involved with the composition of. Throughout that show, the ways that they would create costumes, the ways that they would film the series, would ultimately be adapted within the Sentai series. And with the Spider-Man series, they had a lot of different hiccups along the way. A major prop that was very expensive and hard to replace was destroyed accidentally around halfway during the filming of the series. So as a result of that, they would just show stock footage of it because it was, as I said, very expensive. In other words, hard to replace. So that situation and situations like it plagued the Spider-Man series, but from those experiences, they learned how to not have mishaps like that happen nearly as much. So what I'm getting at is when the Sentai series started back in 75 in Japan, the production values and the production process was very solid and streamlined, and that came as a result of some of the experiences that happened within the Spider-Man series just a couple years prior.

0: Right now, I'd like to share with you part one of my full exclusive interview with Mr. Chūmei Watanabe.
1: こんにちは、渡辺忠明です。お聞きの番組は The J-POP Exchange with Sean Bird です。Hi, I'm Chūmei Watanabe, and you are listening to The J-POP Exchange with Sean Bird.
0: Hi, Mr. Watanabe. Thank you for taking the time to speak with us.
1: どういたしまして、こちらこそありがとうございます。アメリカ、しかもニューヨークのラジオ局の番組に出演させていただき、とても嬉しく思っています。
2: You are welcome. Thank you very much. I'm delighted to be invited by an American radio program, not to mention one from New York.
0: If you do not mind, please tell us something about where you were born and where you grew up. Was it in a large city or a smaller town?
2: I was born in Nagoya, one of three major cities in Japan, and spent most of my youth there. The city of Nagoya is in Aichi Prefecture, and so is Toyota City. And that's where the famous Toyota's head office and manufacturing plants are.
0: Did your interest in music begin in your childhood? How did you become interested in music?
1: 私が幼少の頃は音楽への関心は全くと言っていいほどありませんでした。小学校では唱歌という音楽の授業。
2: When I was small, my interest towards music was next to nothing. In elementary school, we had a singing class where we sang songs approved by the Ministry of Education.But I didn't really concern myself with that kind of class. When I was in fifth or sixth grade, my father bought a phonograph and played songs that were popular at the time. He told me to listen with him. So I listened to those songs just as an obligation to my father. We also listened to naniwabushi, which is a type of traditional popular Japanese performance, which in essence is narrative singing accompanied by a shamisen.There is a genre in the current Japanese popular music called enka, and it's thought that the singing style for enka descended from Japanese traditional music, including the naniwabushi. The music scale of naniwabushi is pentatonic. It's missing the fourth and seventh scales and has both major and minor scales. The major scale of pentatonic is present in Britain and in the U.S., but the minor scale pentatonic is different from that of America's. So this is my musical experience in my early days. On a side note, what first got me into Western music was, as I recall,

0: My classmate was playing a harmonica, and I was very inspired by that, so I bought myself a harmonica and an instruction book at a department store, and I practiced avidly. The score for harmonica was written in the numbered musical notation at the time. C is 1, D is 2, E is 3, and so on. As I continued with my practice, I became able to sing songs by just looking at the score. Eventually, I became interested in other types of music, and from watching American cinema. I began to foster this rather impudent dream of becoming a composer, a film composer, no less. We had music classes at school until the sophomore year in junior high school, and we were taught musical grammar as well. I thought to myself, if I'm to become a composer, I ought to be able to read the staff notation. So I bought myself a song collection and started learning it from the C major until I was able to sing in all different keys. I had already developed a sense of tone interval with the numbered notation, so the transition was not a problem. Yes, I used the method of solmization, or the so-called movable do for this. In retrospect, it strikes me as uncharacteristic of my father, but he said if I wanted to become a composer, the harmonica was not good enough, and that I should perhaps take up piano lessons. So I started going to piano class in the neighborhood. I am not sure why he pushed me in that direction at that time. In any case, we had a piano at home, as my younger sister was already taking piano lessons by then. I started with the Bayer piano book and practiced sonatinas and other easy classical songs. I believe I made good advancements in piano in a fairly short period of time. I learned singing as well, from a school music teacher. I was able to sing every page of Chorubongen on our first day, so I was exempted from solfege lessons. I mainly learned classical vocalization, singing Italian songs, and later by composers such as Schubert. The music teacher also taught me piano, and we played Mozart and Chopin, and so on. Then the Pacific War broke out. Secondary school students were all mobilized for production labor, and we had to work at an iron foundry. At any rate, the nadir of music learning persisted. It was an awful time when all American music, playing or listening, was forbidden.
1: How and when did you decide to pursue a career in music? Was it always your intention to pursue a career in music?
2: 先ほど話したように作曲家しかも映画音楽の作曲家になりたいという夢は持っていましたが自信はなく、そのことについては悩み多い青春時代を過ごしました。戦後音楽で生活できるかどうかわからない状況でもあり、父の勧めもあって一般の大学に入りました。東京大学の心理学科です。音楽と関連のありそうな学問を学んでみようと考えたからです。
0: As I said earlier, I had a dream of becoming a film composer, but I had no confidence. So with regards to thinking about the future, I had an anguished adolescence. It was right after the war, and a career in music didn't seem all that promising. So my father recommended me to go to a regular university, and I did. I majored in psychology at Tokyo University. I thought that field of study had some relevance to music. In Tokyo, an acquaintance referred me to a classical composer, Ikuma Don, and I studied singing under him. During my time at university, I still wasn't confident that I would make it as a composer. I was quite apprehensive at times, and I went and saw many Japanese movies whenever I had the time. I'd listen to the music in the movie, but even to my standards back then, rarely had I encountered music I considered high level, and oftentimes felt that I could do better. So, that encouraged me to pursue a career in film score composition. I still had some doubts until I graduated from the university, but by the time I graduated, I was determined. After I graduated, I enrolled in graduate school, but I studied under a classical music professor, learning the opposite method, orchestration, and so on. There was a flat where they allowed pianos, so I had the piano shipped from my house in Nagoya. I mostly studied classical, but I had a strong interest in pop music as well, and I often went to concerts, including jazz. After spending 1 year at the graduate school, my father suddenly fell ill and passed away. I moved back into the house in Nagoya to live with my mother and visited Tokyo from time to time for the lessons. I did feel a little frustrated, but when I was confident enough, I went and met with the music director at CBC Radio, which is a radio station in the Nagoya area. I told him that I wanted to make music for radio dramas. When I look back on that time,

0: It feels very strange to me, as it seems rather daring, going knocking on the door like that without a reference of any sort. And perhaps that was owing to my mere passion at the time, or my plain youth, but I am glad I did it. The music director was very kind, and after some visits from me, he gave me a job to make music for a drama. After this work, I started receiving job requests back-to-back for different dramas and other shows, and I began to earn enough to make a living. I got married at around this time, and we were blessed with a child. CBC had its exclusive orchestra, and I was working mainly as its songwriter, arranging, and a conductor. During that period, I was able to learn a great deal about the instruments in an orchestra. Eventually, a choir was formed at CBC, and I was asked to teach them as well. My experience at the radio station was extremely valuable, but what I always wanted to pursue was a career in film music. My classmate from the university was an employee at a movie studio, Shintoho, so I visited him for some advice. He thought it was important that I come out to Tokyo, so I followed his advice. I had the person in charge at Shintoho listen to my background music recordings from the CBC radio drama series. He said, "Sounds good. We'll give you a call soon, so please stay put." We moved to Tokyo right away and waited. After about half a year later, I received a phone call requesting me to write songs. I was delirious. This was my very first job scoring a film. The first song was for a samurai drama, and the director instructed me to use just a guitar. I struggled, but I wrote the song, and people liked it. Since that point, I started receiving music requests, one after another, from the company. Then, after some time, I started working for other film companies and TV stations through the film conductor Hiroshi Yoshizawa. This gave me the opportunity to work on a wide variety of films, including documentaries.
1: ギターのみで作曲して欲しいという監督の注文でした。苦労して作曲しましたが、音楽の評判が良かったようで、それからどうしゃの作品の音楽の依頼が次々と来るようになりました。そしてその後しばらくして、映画音楽の指揮者の吉沢さんという人がいましたが、その人の紹介で他の映画会社やテレビ局の仕事をするようになり、その他記録映画など幅広く仕事をすることができるようになったのです。
2: If you don't mind, can you give us some insight into your writing process? When you compose music, how do you progress from inspiration to creation?
3: 作曲のプロセスについて言葉で説明することはとても難しいですね。まず特撮やアニメに限って話してみましょう。先ほど音階の話の中で二六抜き単音階について話しましたね。
0: It is extremely difficult to explain the writing process in words. Let's just focus on the special effects and animation films. I mentioned the minor scale that skips the second and sixth notes when I was talking about minor scales. I had become acquainted with an ethnic musicologist named Fumio Koizumi, and he had an influence on me. Japanese folk songs resemble the American minor pentatonic scale. The American pentatonic is rooted in African music scales. I'm fascinated by this scale, and I've always felt an attraction to these scales. I thought it was perfect for conveying the wildness of action movies. But it doesn't mean I was fixated just on this particular scale. I've used many other scales and melodies. However, my music fans have captured my music and call it chume sounds or chume bushi. And I believe what characterizes that is this minor scale without that second and sixth notes. Now let's talk about the composition of a theme song, ending song, insert song, and so on. For most of the works, I've utilized the process of writing the lyrics first and adding a melody to it. It can be said that the form of the lyrics almost determines the composition of the outline of the song. The composition of the melody often takes the form of AB, ABC, or ABCD. When composing, I will start with the first phrase of A, but I will make the melody while thinking that A's melody is attractive, has an impact, has a punch, etc. It is important whether good phrases flash. While repeating trial and error, I think until I understand. There is a limitation to the lyrics, but on the contrary, the melody may be triggered by the lyrics and a good result may be produced. Next is B. It is often a song that gives an impression that contrasts with A. In this way, we will make the melody to the end. When the melody is finished, I will rest for a while and re-examine. If there is time, it will often be the next day, but I think that taking a break might produce good results. You can then view things objectively and calmly study the songs. If there is a part that you do not like, remake that part. I think the natural flow of melody and harmony is important. When the melody is complete, we will start with the arrangement. In the case of action songs, the prelude part emphasizes in particular punching power, being impressive and unique. Even with the backing arrangement of the song, I try to create a comfortable and powerful rhythm pattern.
2: Who are your musical influences?
3: ここで作曲の勉強について再び触れたいと思います。映画、テレビドラマの BGM の作曲をしながら勉強も続けました。
0: As I was composing music for films and TV drama, I continued my studies. Do you know the brilliant alto saxophone player named Sadao Watanabe? He had just returned from studying at the Berklee College of Music in Boston back then, and he was teaching jazz theory at his house. So I went to his lessons once a week. He would give me assignments to work on. I was astonished by Berklee's very systematic approach to jazz harmony, and I learned immensely from these lessons. In addition, for my scoring training, a great deal of it was self-study, and I think that's important. I listened to much outstanding music, and if I found a phrase that was appealing or left me with an impression, I repeated it in my mind. I exercised this routinely. I didn't limit myself to listening to only certain composers, but rather I listened to and studied a broad spectrum of music genres, mainly with LPs and CDs. I also listened to many soundtracks. Looking back, I think my focus was mainly on songs that were to my taste and what I thought would match, musicality-wise, with the Japanese audience. My list would be endless if I had to name them, but if I must choose, the music from spaghetti western films by composers like Ennio Morricone, the music from Mission Impossible by Lalo Schifrin, and 13 Hours and France by Francis Lai. I think I was influenced by Quincy Jones as well. Then, later on, Jerry Hayes' technique gave me big hints on brass arrangements. I captured the most engaging part of each song, and consciously or subconsciously, I developed them further. That was my intention, anyway.
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3: 作曲の勉強とは別に、いろいろなジャンルの音楽を聴きます。
0: Aside from my composition training, I listen to a wide variety of music. People might have the impression I'm specialized in action music, but I've always liked lyrical music. There are too many great songs to name, so I will omit that. But what I can tell you is that there seems to be fewer beautiful melodies in today's pop songs, and I'm quite disappointed by that. American standards from the early 20th century were filled with wonderful songs. The best song I like is the theme song from Disney's Pinocchio, When You Wish Upon a Star. I remember it from time to time and sing it in my head. There are many other great composers who wrote masterpieces, including Jerome Kern. I listen to classical music as well, but less frequently so these days.
3: その他クラシックも聴きますが、最近は聴く回数が減っています。
1: I hope you enjoyed part one of my exclusive interview with Mr. Chumei Watanabe, right here on the J-Pop Exchange. 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

Space Runaway, Fierce Fight. And before that, Big Uphill Battle, both by Chumei Watanabe, from Taiyo Sentai Sun Vulcan, the Sentai series that ran from 1981 to 1982 in Japan. You're listening to the J-Pop Exchange right here on The Saint. Chumei Watanabe, also known as and credited as Michiaki Watanabe, with his composition Advanced Go Ranger, the instrumental version heard in Himitsu Sentai Go Ranger, the first Sentai series, which aired from 75 to 77. We'll have an exclusive interview with Mr. Watanabe himself right after this next song, titled The Permanent Five-Star Shine, also from Himitsu Sentai Go Ranger. You're listening to the J-Pop Exchange right here on The Saint.

0: You're listening to the J-Pop Exchange. I hope you've been enjoying the great music from Mr. Chumei Watanabe, all part of our tribute to Mr. Chumei Watanabe. Mr. Chumei Watanabe, all part of our tribute to Mr. Chumei Watanabe. As part of tonight's show, we're paying special tribute to the creative genius of Chumei Watanabe, whose music left a wonderful and lasting legacy. I was fortunate to interview Mr. Watanabe, and I also remember how generous he was in helping me make connections with other composers. I've always been very grateful for how supportive he was. Earlier on tonight's show, I had a chance to share with you part one of my exclusive interview with Mr. Chumei Watanabe. Right now, here's part two. I hope you enjoy.
1: Konnichiwa, Watanabe Chumei desu. お聞きの番組は The J-POP Exchange with Sean Bird です。Hi, I'm Chumei Watanabe, and you are listening to the J-POP Exchange with Sean Bird.
0: How did you become involved with composing music for television?
2: As I mentioned earlier, I became involved with composing music for television through a film conductor, Hiroshi Yoshizawa, who referred me to it. It also happened that an assistant film director started working at a television station instead, and he gave me scoring jobs for the station. Toei Company, which is a film corporation, happened to be producing a TV drama series at that television station, so I was able to make a connection with the TV production section of Toei. I made about 100 film scores, and I've worked on numerous serious drama series. The major turning point in my composing life, however, was the tokusatsu action drama called Android Kikaider. This was produced by the TV drama section of Toei Company. Mazinger Z was produced by the animation section of Toei. The songs I made for these became quite popular, and that led me to do more film scoring. Back then, the norm was that the same composer would make both the songs and the background music. It was not my intention, but since these series came out, people labeled me as a composer specialized in tokusatsu superhero series, Sentai series, and robot animation series.
0: Please tell us about the scoring process behind the production Mazinger Z. Where in the process do you, as a composer, become involved, and what were your experiences?
1: Mazinger Z に限らず、この種の仕事に共通のプロセスについてお話ししましょう。まず、制作会社から作曲由来の電話があります。
2: Let me share with you the general process for this type of job, and not limited to Mazinger Z. First, I would receive a phone call from a production company and be asked to compose music. Then, I'd go to the production company for a meeting, where I am given 2 to 3 books for the script and a copy of the business plan. In the business plan, you would find information such as the objectives, the plot, and images of the characters. The producer tells me about the plan, and we look at the proposal together. With Mazinger Z, I remember the producer made it very clear it would be the biggest and the strongest robot ever in animation. In any case, the first parts we worked on were the opening and the ending theme songs. At that point, we had already ordered the lyrics for the songs, but they were not completed yet. As soon as the lyrics were finalized, I was to start working on composing the songs. Back then, for animations and tokusatsu series, I made the background music in addition to the theme song, so they told me the key points about the background music as well. So I received the final lyrics from Mazinger Z, which is now known as Theme of Z. I put everything into

0: composing the song, and I thought the result was quite satisfying. Back then, the common practice was I play and sing the song on the piano to present my work. So I had the staff members for the animation, people from the record label, and others related to the production hear the song this way, and they liked it. Then the arrangement was done, and we recorded the orchestra and the singing. One of the staff was so pleased with the song, he took home a copy of the recording. That was Saturday. Then I got a call from a staff member on Monday. Apparently, when the song was played for the manager, he said it lacked punch and needed to be remade. I was asked if I could make a song overnight. In order to have it ready for its air, we had to record the song by Thursday. I received the lyrics for the first verse over the phone that evening. I completed the melody by morning and had the staff from the record label listen to it during the day, and I got an okay. From that evening to Wednesday evening, I worked on the arrangement and recorded the song on Thursday. This is how the theme song for Mazinger Z, as we know it now, was created. I think it was good we remade the song. I will omit talking about the ending theme song here. Let me talk about the background music now. For this type of TV drama series, for economic reasons, it was typical to compose and record a full year's worth of music. At the main meeting, an arranger would bring a list of background music to be composed, and I would start my work based on that. This was a list of songs that they had anticipated to be necessary for the program in the coming year. In most cases, however, I prepared for every episode for the year. The number of songs assigned to a composer is tremendously demanding. But I remember being quite excited about making songs that would match with this enormous robot on the screen, and I was very eager to write them.
1: Next, if you could please tell us about the scoring process behind the live-action Spider-Man series. Where in the process do you as a composer become involved? What were your experiences?
2: Spider-Man was an American manga adaptation.
0: The original work for Spider-Man is an American comic, isn't it? In the U.S., I believe it was already adapted to a TV drama or a minor movie at the time. In Japan, Spider-Man was produced by the film corporation Toei Company, and the process for making the music is similar to that of Mazinger Z. In the theme song, you can hear a man shout out, "Leopardon!" and "Spider-Man!" I assume a production staff requested a foreign actor from an acting agency, but instead of an American, we had a French gentleman. He insisted Leopardon was a French word and shouted Leopardon in a French accent. I remember that took me and the staff by surprise. In terms of the background music, this film was an exception where we had a director from the record label come up with the plan. He directed me to make the music like a suite and requested a heavy use of percussions. Because it was an order from the record company, I went to a percussionist's house, and I remember learning some atypical instruments and unique playing methods. Because of that, I think the background music for Spider-Man turned out to be quite unique. In any case, as I said earlier, I tend to be considered a live-action music person, but I love composing lyrical and melodious ballads. It may sound presumptuous, but, and this applies to my other films as well, there are soundtracks and background music with beautiful melodies. So I'd be happy if you could listen to those as well.
1: Also, please tell us about the scoring process behind the Sentai series. Where in the process do you as a composer become involved? What were your experiences with the Sentai series?
2: Super Sentai series では秘密戦隊ゴレンジャーが最初の作品でした。音楽制作の過程は他の作品とほぼ同じです。まずオープニング・エンディングの歌のメロディーを作曲しなければなりません。ここではエンディングについて説明しましょう。このメロディーには面白い特徴があります。詩の始まりは誰がつけたか俺たちはとなっています。はぐれ良さを出すために誰がとつけたかの間に隙間が空いてしまうので、誰が、つけたか、俺たちは、と掛け声を入れました。いつもの通り、レコード会社の視聴室で、私がピアノで弾きながら歌って関係者に。
0: Himitsu Sentai Gorenjer was the first show in the Super Sentai series. The music production process for it was about the same as for the other series. First, the melody for the opening and the ending had to be composed. Here, I should explain the ending a little bit, as the melody has some interesting characteristics to it. The beginning of the tune is, "Who gave it to us?" Dare ga tsukutaka ore tachi wa. In order to make the sound crisper, there is a pause between the dare ga and the tsukutaka parts. So I added a vocal chorus, so that the end sound resembles dare ga a tsukutaka ore tachi wa. As usual, those responsible for the tunes listened to me sing in the company's audio recording room while I played the piano. They all liked it. Shortly after I came back home, I got a call from the head of the record company. The melody for the ending is fine like it is, but could you think of a more interesting phrase for the beginning of the song, he told me. I hung up the phone, and a little while after I got an idea. I called back and sang the phrase to the head of the record company. It was Bambara Bam Bam Bam. Yes, that, do that, he told me, and so that was the phrase we used. Although Goringer was a hit as a show, the record for it was also a surprising hit. I worked on a total of 6 shows for the Sentai series, and I think that I was able to put impactful and distinctive elements in each of the main opening themes. Among those, I would like to talk about the opening to Taiyo Sentai San Barukan. When I was trying to write this song, I couldn't decide on the melody and continued going through a process of trial and error. Eventually, I decided upon the melody we have today. I think it was a success, as the melody of the second half sounds considerably brighter than the first half, since it is modulated in a major key. It seems like this song is popular. At Super Sentai concerts, it always gets an encore, with both the singer and the audience singing it together.
1: Are there particular instruments that you prefer to use in your compositions or orchestrations?
0: Yes, there are. I love brass, especially the trumpet. It does not have to be action music. I like making the trumpet do a solo, playing a ballad-like melody. For action scenes, I frequently used them for doing rhythmical phrases in the back and made them unique. This was not as frequent, but I liked the harmonica and whistling. So, depending on the program, I used both.
1: Do you have any current or upcoming projects that you'd like to talk about?
0: As for upcoming projects, we worked on some projects since the end of last year to the beginning of this year, which are all of Mazinger Live, Metal Hero Live, and special feature on Chume Watanabe, Volume 3. Nothing is decided for any other new projects. We may organize something in terms of concerts. Also, there is a writer writing my biography, but by the looks of it, it will take some time before completion.
1: In conclusion, is there anything you'd like to talk about that we have not discussed thus far?
0: The fact I entered this profession of film scoring, in retrospect, was really a risky undertaking, considering the situation back then. I had relatives who strongly objected to my decision, but fortunately, I had a steady flow of incoming jobs for writing film music for a long time. Then, perhaps owing to my age, from a certain point, I was receiving less work. Then there were times when I was a little nervous about that, but then things changed again. The world has entered the era of information technology. This meant there are more media that use music. My experience of having the tokusatsu animation as my main work paid off in an unexpected way. My music started being played by astonishing things, TV programs, movie VHSs and DVDs, computer games with a theme like Super Robot Battles, karaoke on demand, game machines, cell phone ringtones, downloads off the internet, and more. The Japanese tokusatsu anime is already spreading around the world. I'm very moved to find out that the people around the world also like my music. At the Tokyo International Anime Fair last year, I was awarded the Lifetime Achievement Award by the governor of Tokyo. I didn't expect any of this when I started my career. This was all possible because of everyone's support. I'd like to express my deepest gratitude.
1: Thank you again, Mr. Watanabe, for taking time out of your busy schedule to speak with us.
2: どういたしまして、このようなチャンスを与えていただいて本当に嬉しいです。 ショーン・ドビンズさん、厚く御礼申し上げます。そしてこの放送の聴取者の皆さん。
0: Thank you to you too for giving me such an opportunity. I'm very glad, Mr. Sean Robbins. Thank you so much. To all the people listening now, thank you very much.
2: ありがとうございました。
1: Hope you enjoyed that exclusive interview. It's my way of saying thank you for being a loyal listener to the J-Pop Exchange right here on The Saint. So thank you very much for listening. Hope you'll continue to stay tuned now and in the future. Mr. Watanabe has a very extensive career. And in the future, I look forward to touching on different series he's worked on and a lot more. As I share with you more of my exclusive interview with Mr. Watanabe throughout this year. Right now, here's Chume Watanabe with Charge and Battle. Right now, here's Chume Watanabe with Charge and Battle.

0: The second half of the J-Pop Exchange will begin right after.
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7: A Sienna saint is someone who thinks of others before he or she thinks about his or herself. Compassion is one of the most important virtues a saint possesses. This is not a trait which a saint turns on and off based on how convenient it is for them to feel compassion, but rather a conscious decision to always try to reach out to a fellow human being when they need someone to hold on to. A saint is honest, not only with his or her friends, but also with themselves. They are humble to the point that they do not realize how much of a saint they are until someone points it out to them. A saint is selfless, willing to give up a meal, a night out, or an extra hour working on a paper if someone that they know needs help. A saint does not have to be coerced into doing the right thing and takes it upon themselves to help others realize what the right thing is. A saint listens more than they talk, knowing that sometimes the biggest thing a person will get out of a friend's advice is knowing that the friend took the time out of their day to be there to listen. We encounter saints every day on our campus. They always seem to have a smile on their face when they say hi to us. They make us laugh when they see that we are upset. They know what makes us happy, and they are open about how much they care about us. A true Sienna saint spreads Sienna's spirit everywhere they go and can turn the gloomiest day into the brightest one. They fill us with happiness when they enter a room and make us want to follow them when they leave the room. Think about the saints in your life. You will find that they are around every corner at Sienna College.
8: 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The opinions expressed on this program are of the host and their guests and do not necessarily reflect the opinions of WVCR, its management, Sienna University, and its Board of Trustees.
0: Welcome to the second half of the J-Pop Exchange. I'm Sean Bird, your host for the show. Please enjoy a few more pieces from Chume Watanabe.

0: The Lament, Forever Our Hero, and before that we played The Ballad, both from the Sentai series titled Battle Fever J, from 1979 to 1980. It's all part of spotlighting the music of Mr. Chumei Watanabe. In the meantime, I plan to post the audio and a transcript of the interview that aired tonight, in case you missed it or want to hear it again. For that and a lot more, just head on over to jpopexchange.net. We'll have more right after this.
1: Proven, a math RPG. Proven, a math RPG is a retro-style role-playing game, RPG, that teaches math while never forgetting that it is a game. A perfect way to introduce a friend or family member to the thrill of RPGs while helping them learn or reinforce their math skills. Learn and practice addition, subtraction, multiplication, division, and basic algebra, all while having fun and exploring different areas. Explore the game at your own pace and conquer the levels in the order that you choose. Enjoy optional endeavors and challenges to keep things interesting. The game also features supplemental tutorials for those who need a little help and encouragement with their math skills. These tutorials are succinct and engaging while incorporating real-world examples.
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0: I'm thrilled to share with you excellent arrangements of Mario music from a wide variety of games. Many of the selections come from CDs that were never released outside of Japan. By the way, the Super Mario Bros. Series was originally released in Japan in September of 1985 and in America in October of 1985. Right now, here's Soichi Noriki with Super Mario World, an arrangement of the Overworld music from the Mario Brothers series, originally composed by Koji Kondo.

originally composed by Koji Kondo. That was Soichi Noriki's arrangement of the overworld theme and the underwater music from the Mario Brothers series, and his arrangement was aptly titled Super Mario Brothers. 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The Super Mario Brothers series was originally released in September 1985 in Japan and in October 1985 in America. Throughout tonight's show, we've got a wide variety of genres of music that I'm excited to share with you, all pertaining to Mario, including some great J-pop coming up in just about 20 minutes or so. Right now, here's Mario Stay Alert, courtesy of Soichi Noriki. Arrangements of the Underground BGM, aka Background Music, the Haunted House BGM, and the Sub Castle BGM. And those pieces originally were composed by Koji Kondo.

0: Go Go Raccoon Mario, courtesy of Soichi Noriki, right here on the J-Pop Exchange. The J-Pop Exchange will be right back.
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0: Hey, welcome back to the J-Pop Exchange right here on The Saint. I'm Sean Bird, your host for the show. On tonight's J-Pop Exchange, we are celebrating the Super Mario Brothers series. Super Mario Brothers was originally released in Japan in 1985, September 1985, and in America in October of 1985. We've got a wide variety of genres of excellent music that I'm thrilled to share with you. When our final selection from Soichi Noriki concludes, titled Good Night Mario, which is an arrangement of ending music from the Super Mario Brothers series, I'm thrilled to share with you some excellent J-pop songs pertaining to all things Mario. Coming up next, it's The Brothers' Hearts as One, courtesy of Koji Kondo and performed by Shinichi Ishihara. It's a wonderful take on the classic Mario Brothers theme, an excellent reggae take on the Mario theme.

an excellent Mario J-pop song centering on the character Bowser, known in Japan distinctly as King Koopa. Learn more about that song and all the great music you're hearing tonight, just head on over to jpopexchange.net. By the way, the last two songs were arranged and put together by Keiko Matsui. She is an extremely talented musician and someone I definitely want to spotlight more in the future. The interesting thing is that while she creates great music ranging from ambient music, pop music, and just really good at fusing many genres, this is one out of very few occasions in which she has contributed to a video game property. And so it's been a lot of fun to share with you great music that she has put together, and look forward to sharing with you more in the future, as I mentioned just a moment ago. Next, here's another great Mario J-pop song titled News from Underwater, composed by Mario series composer Koji Kondo and performed by Yoshino Takamori. You're listening to the J-Pop Exchange right here on The Saint.

A Light in the Maze, composed and arranged by Keiko Matsui and performed by Shinichi Ishihara. Great J-pop music, Super Mario Brothers style, as we celebrate the Super Mario Brothers series, right here on the J-pop Exchange. Next up, arguably one of my favorites, or close to favorite, Mario J-pop songs. Really fun and catchy song, and I think you'll probably recognize the main theme. It's the 1-Up Mushroom Runaway. I'm sure at some point or another when you've played a Super Mario Brothers game, you uncover a 1-Up in one of the power blocks, only for that 1-Up to run very quickly off the screen. So while it is great to maybe earn that 1-Up, there's also there's a lot of peril. There's a lot at stake there, and it's great that there's a song that makes reference to that whole experience. Right now, here's the 1-Up Mushroom Runaway, courtesy of Koji Kondo and performed by Shinichi Ishihara.

0: This song can be translated either as many lives in the game or multiple lives in the game, performed by Shinichi Ishihara and composed by the incredibly talented Keiko Matsui. Funny how this song takes more of an optimistic view about the plentiful number of extra lives that await you in the Mario Brothers series, whereas the song I played just before this, the 1-Up Mushroom Runaway, deals with the peril of potentially earning a 1-Up. In a fun way, of course. For the J-Pop Exchange, this is Sean Bird signing off. I hope you enjoyed tonight's exclusive interview and tribute to Chumei Watanabe earlier on tonight's J-Pop Exchange, and that you enjoyed our tribute to the Super Mario Brothers series. Take care and have a great night.
1: 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The opinions expressed on this program are of the host and their guests and do not necessarily reflect the opinions of WVCR, its management, Siena University, and its Board of Trustees. Saturday.

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Can you dig it?

0: He's representing for the people. 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Do your thing, Justice.
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2: 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And he was. He was the best.
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2: We're gonna rock it old school. You know what I'm good for. That's what we do.
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4: Capital District, this is WVCR's Diamond Juss. It's been a great night. We're going to finish out with some slow jams. You know how we do. Enjoy.

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Be sure to be here next week, same time.

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1: A Siena saint is someone who thinks of others before he or she thinks about his or herself. Compassion is one of the most important virtues a saint possesses. This is not a trait which a saint turns on and off based on how convenient it is for them to feel compassion, but rather a conscious decision to always try to reach out to a fellow human being when they need someone to hold on to. A saint is honest, not only with his or her friends, but also with themselves. They are humble to the point that they do not realize how much of a saint they are until someone points it out to them. A saint is selfless, willing to give up a meal, a night out, or an extra hour working on a paper if someone that they know needs help. A saint does not have to be coerced into doing the right thing and takes it upon themselves to help others realize what the right thing is. A saint listens more than they talk, knowing that sometimes the biggest thing a person will get out of a friend's advice is knowing that the friend took the time out of their day to be there to listen. We encounter saints every day on our campus. They always seem to have a smile on their face when they say hi to us. They make us laugh when they see that we are upset. They know what makes us happy, and they are open about how much they care about us. A true Siena saint spreads Siena's spirit everywhere they go and can turn the gloomiest day into the brightest one. They fill us with happiness when they enter a room and make us want to follow them when they leave the room. Think about the saints in your life. You will find that they are around every corner at Siena College.
2: 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The opinions expressed on this program are of the host and their guests and do not necessarily reflect the opinions of WVCR, its management, Siena University, and its Board of Trustees.
3: 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We play anything because this is the way. Coming up this hour, the Children of the Light have a reunion. Also, Allie Ryerson bundles up against the cold, and Miki Yamanaka plays one for Winston Wolfe. He solves problems. I'm Jay Hunter. All this and more coming up on Jazz 2K at 88.3. The same.

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That's three shows in a row we've started out with a session of Give the Drummer Some, and I am totally here for it. Jay Sinnott finished it up just now with Just When You Thought, and that is part of his self-released disc Parallel 49. Ralph Bowen on tenor, Adrian Vedetti on bass, Dave Smith on trumpet, Samuel Blaze on alto, Brian Dickinson on piano, and Jean-Nicolas Trottier on trombone. Started things off with a disc that won the award that I gave out for Best Jazz Performance by an alum of Smashing Pumpkins. And that, of course, is Frank Catalano and Jimmy Chamberlain. They put out a disc on Rope-A-Dope some years back called God's Gonna Cut You Down. And we heard the closing track on the disc, Big Al's Theme and Soul Dream. Frank was on tenor, Jimmy on drums, Demas Petropoulos on the B3, Eddie Roberts on guitar, and Mike Dillon on vibes. And we're just warming up. How you doing? I am Jay Hunter. Thank you for coming to the party. You know the drill, and even if you don't, just find a comfortable chair, kick back, and let's hear something new from Brothers Nevala Aucoin on Jazz 2K. At 88.3, The Saint.

0: WVCR 88.3 The Saint, and there is your first Piano Madness session. There may be more, you never know. This show comes in waves. It's not my doing, it's just the way it comes out. Anyway, Miki Yamanaka wrapped that session up of Piano Madness with Wolf, W-O-L-F-E, so maybe she was writing about Tom Wolf, I don't know, but I like Winston Wolf myself. But anyway, that is off of Mickey's latest one on Sella Music Group called Breathe. Nicole Glover was on sax, Tyrone Allen II on bass, Jimmy McBride on drums. And we started the Piano Madness with a piano trio, something new from Brothers Navala Ocoin. That's Michael Brothers on drums, Andy Navala on piano, and Tim Ocoin on acoustic bass. And we heard them do a Sarah Bareilles tune called Gravity, and that is off of their session. Well, actually, it's House Sessions is the name of the disc. It is on Girod Records. Girod Record and Tapes. Do they still make tapes? I don't think so. That's a sad thing. Anyway, how you doing? I am Jay Hunter on the last weekend of Jazztember, but let's not forget, Jazztember will never go away as long as we keep it in our hearts. More at the door coming up on Jazz 2K at WVCR 88.3, The Saint.
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0: One never knows, do one. Jazz 2K at the Saint. I am Jay Hunter. As I said, Jazztember is coming up to an end, which means October's coming up and I gotta find pumpkins. And then November and then December. And of course, December is really important around here because that's when the Jazz 2K holiday extravaganza happens. I don't have a start date yet. That'll probably be coming up in the next month or so. But I got to start thinking about this because, I mean, we got the top 10, we got the Jazz 2K Awards, we got the rest of the best, and then the last 6-7 years, we've started out with Women in Jazz 2K, which was, I think, a fantastic decision on my part because you can't believe, I mean, a lot of people don't think this is the case, and I do not understand it because there are fabulous players out there who are women who are making terrific music, and hopefully you get to hear all of it or most of it right here. And you're going to hear some more right now because we got something new from somebody who pops up every couple of years or so, just to keep me honest, and I'm so glad she does. Here's something new from Carmen Lundy on Jazz 2K at 88.3 The Saint.

WVCR 88.3, The Saint. Allie Ryerson, great flautist, a little bit of smoking homegrown for you from her self-released disc, which is simply called the Allie Ryerson Quartet. And we heard an original called Cold Snap. Larry Hamm was on piano, Allie Ryerson, of course, on flute, Lou Pappas on bass, and Tom Melito on drums. Started things off with vocalist Carmen Lundy, who also plays keyboards, guitar, percussion. She does all the horn arrangements. She serves popcorn at halftime. I mean, it's incredible what this woman does, and she does it every time. It's like I just get a disc from her. It's like, oh, my goodness me. And she did it again. She sent me one called Notes from the Wine Cellar, which is out on Aphrasia. And we heard the closing track on the date called Ain't Nothing New But You. Julius Rodriguez was on keyboards, Jermaine Paul on bass, The Tank, Terrion Gully on drums, Andrew Renfro on guitar, and Tatiana Tate on trumpet and flugelhorn. Jay Hunter playing the new thing like we like to do. Here's La Lucha on Jazz 2K at 88.3. The Saint.

WVCR 88.3, The Saint. I think I saw them at the Egg when that disc came out back in the teens. Perez Patitucci Blade, which is Danilo Perez on piano, John Patitucci on bass, Brian Blade on drums. We heard African Wave. Let's get that together. The American Wave's happening in November. African Wave was happening right now, and that is the closing track on their disc on Mack Avenue. I think it's the only one that they've recorded as this trio. And the name of the disc was Children of the Light, because they couldn't name it Wayne Shorter's backup band. La Lucha, before that, they did Mo Betta Blues from the movie of the same name. It was written by Bill Lee, the father of Spike. That particular track is off the Fuzzy Water Music disc, Tides. Well, we got some in-your-face smoking homegrown space coming up. We also have something brand new from one of the best drummers on the menu, and boy, is he stepping out of his bag. So all that and more after the break, so strap in, I'll go do the legal thing, and then we'll be back with more stuff on Jazz 2K at WVCR 88.3, The Saint.

0: 88.3 WVCR-FM, Loudonville, Albany. The opinions expressed on this program are of the host and their guests and do not necessarily reflect the opinions of WVCR, its management, Siena University, and its Board of Trustees.
1: Let's go out with a bang. Jazz DK at the Saint, I am Jay Hunter. As I said, we are coming to the time where I have to think about maybe possibly sort of putting together a tentative list of possible nominees for the Jazz 2K holiday extravaganza. Hey, look, I've got a lot of slots to fill here, and it takes time. You know, it's hard. It's hard. Look, you've got the top 10. Jazz 2K discs of 2026. We have, of course, the Jazz 2K Awards. We have the rest of the best, and we have Women in Jazz 2K. Now, this next artist is probably not going to be playing at the Women in Jazz 2K show, because she's probably going to be in the top 10, if not the rest of the best. That's how good her latest one is, and let's have a taste of it. Terry Lynn Carrington in Social Science now on Jazz 2K at 88.3, The Saint.

lose your worth. Because Mother Earth deemed you worthy to mother the earth. To false a fortress, a temple that only a woman can fully understand. You were meant to be worshipped from the seven seas to far off lands. By your side, I'm fighting for your liberation. Because it is, in fact, your body.

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Debut sounds from trombonist Andrew Kim. That is a debut as a leader. It is called Lineage. It is out on Origin. Andrew's played with a bunch of other people, but this is his first one as a leader. And we heard him play Cubesteak, which is a J.J. Johnson composition. Adopted daughter of the Capital Region jazz scene, Sherelle Cassidy, was on alto and tenor. Xavier Davis. Where did I get that X from? He was on piano, Roddy Whitaker on bass, and the aforementioned Ulysses Owens Jr. on drums. And drummer Terry Lynn Carrington in Social Science gave us the autonomy song to start things off. That's from the candid release Trip the Night Fantastic. Ladisi was on vocals. Tariana Tank Ball, Jay Ivey, and Terry were all on spoken word. Brandy Younger on harp, Morgan Guerin on bass, EWI, saxophone, and keyboards. Aaron Parks on piano, Matthew Stevens on guitar, Milena Casado on trumpet, and Debo Ray on background vocals. Okay, let's put a bow on this thing. We've been doing a lot of local tonight. I mean, we always do local on this show. That's been one of the primary reasons why I started this show back in the late 50s. But we've had more than the usual dose tonight, the usual ration. We've had Allie Ryerson. We've had Tani Tabal. Adam Siegel, of course, playing with Tani Tabal. Insane reed player. And we're going to start this last little set with this guy who, well, okay, yeah, technically he has graduated from the Capital Region jazz scene. But he is still a proud son of the Capital Region, and he is definitely up for the Local Hero Award for the best local release. But one way or another, he's definitely going to be in on the extravaganza, no question about that. So let's hear why. Here's Stefan Harris in Blackout on Jazz 2K, taking us home on Jazz 2K at WVCR 88.3, The Saint.

WVCR 88.3, the same. Can I get an amen for the one true Dr. Lonnie Smith, master of the B3, as we heard on People Make the World Go Round. That was a hit for the Stylistics back in 1971, and it appeared on Dr. Lonnie's Palmetto disc, Rise Up. Peter Bernstein on guitar, Donald Harrison on alto, Herlin Riley on drums. And we had local Smokin' Homegrown, oh yes, from Stefan Harris and Blackout, another Vibes masterpiece. It's called Legacy Dances. It's out on Motema. And we heard L's Boogie. Who do we have on that, Mr. Fenneman? I don't have Fenneman, which would be good, but what the heck. Christian Sands was on keyboards, Desron Douglas on bass, Terion Tank Gully, one more time, on drums, and Casey Benjamin on the alto sax. Well, my work here is done.

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3: Let's go out with a bang. Jazz 2K at the Saint. I am Jay Hunter. As I said, we are coming to the time where I have to think about maybe possibly sort of putting together a tentative list of possible nominees for the Jazz 2K holiday extravaganza. Hey, look, I've got a lot of slots to fill here, and it takes time. You know, it's hard. It's hard. Look, you've got the top 10. Jazz 2K discs of 2026. We have, of course, the Jazz 2K Awards. We have the rest of the best, and we have Women in Jazz 2K. Now, this next artist is probably not going to be playing at the Women in Jazz 2K show, because she's probably going to be in the top 10, if not the rest of the best. That's how good her latest one is, and let's have a taste of it. Terry Lynn Carrington in Social Science now on Jazz 2K at 88.3, The Saint.

shy away from the light that you exhibit, intimidated by your power, letting your prayers angels visit, reminding you that you are exquisite, you're the one. Your skin shines bright as if you've been touched by the sun. In a time beyond time, you were brushed and painted. Your collage is both vibrant and ancient. You're sacred, the essence of mankind. You made it with the billions you birthed. There's no estimate that can ever match your worth.

WVCR 88.3 The Saint. Debut sounds from trombonist Andrew Kim. That is a debut as a leader. It is called Lineage. It is out on Origin. Andrew's played with a bunch of other people, but this is his first one as a leader. And we heard him play Cubesteak, which is a J.J. Johnson composition. Adopted daughter of the Capital Region jazz scene, Sherelle Cassidy was on alto and tenor. Xavier Davis. Where did I get that X from? He was on piano, Roddy Whitaker on bass, and the aforementioned Ulysses Owens Jr. on drums. And drummer Terry Lynn Carrington in Social Science gave us the autonomy song to start things off. That's from the candid release Trip the Night Fantastic. Ladisi was on vocals. Tariana Tank Ball, Jay Ivey, and Terry were all on spoken word. Brandy Younger on harp, Morgan Guerin on bass, EWI, saxophone, and keyboards. Aaron Parks on piano, Matthew Stevens on guitar, Milena Casado on trumpet, and Debo Ray on background vocals. Okay, let's put a bow on this thing. We've been doing a lot of local tonight. I mean, we always do local on this show. That's been one of the primary reasons why I started this show back in the late 50s. But we've had more than the usual dose tonight, the usual ration. We've had Allie Ryerson. We've had Tani Tabal. Adam Siegel, of course, playing with Tani Tabal. Insane reed player. And we're going to start this last little set with this guy who, well, okay, yeah, technically he has graduated from the Capital Region jazz scene. But he is still a proud son of the Capital Region, and he is definitely up for the Local Hero Award for the best local release. But one way or another, he's definitely going to be in on the extravaganza, no question about that. So let's hear why. Here's Stefan Harris in Blackout on Jazz 2K, taking us home on Jazz 2K at WVCR 88.3, The Saint.

WVCR 88.3, the same. Can I get an amen for the one true Dr. Lonnie Smith, master of the B3, as we heard on People Make the World Go Round. That was a hit for the Stylistics back in 1971, and it appeared on Dr. Lonnie's Palmetto disc, Rise Up. Peter Bernstein on guitar, Donald Harrison on alto, Herlin Riley on drums. And we had local Smoking Homegrown, oh yes, from Stefan Harrison, Blackout, another Vibes masterpiece. It's called Legacy Dances. It's out on Motema. And we heard L's Boogie. Who do we have on that, Mr. Fenneman? I don't have Fenneman, which would be good, but what the heck. Christian Sands was on keyboards, Desron Douglas on bass, Terrion Tank Gully, one more time, on drums, and Casey Benjamin on the alto sax. Well, my work here is done, at least until next week. Mixcloud.com is where you find all the podcasts. 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However you follow me, please keep in touch. And above all, please stay safe. I'm Jay Hunter. So long, and thanks for all the fish. We'll do it again next Saturday night. Round

Hey there, Saints. It's Moose, host of Moose Tracks, every Saturday, 4 to 5 p.m., right here on The Saints, a special two-part show where you'll hear songs from my personal playlist that week, plus a deep dive into an album that you may or may not have heard before. 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

0: Hi, everyone. This is Mel Torme. Stick around because you're going to like the sound of Joe Riley.
1: 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Halo. 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It's me and you.

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0: Hi, everyone. This is Johnny Mathis. Chances are the next voice you hear will be that of Joe Riley.
1: 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Halo, by request, we play the music you grew up with. 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

0: 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This is Mel Torme. Stick around because you're going to like the sound of Joe Riley.
1: 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Halo. We play the music you grew up with by request. 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It's me and you.

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88.3 WVCR-FM, Loudonville, Albany. The opinions expressed on this program are of the host and their guests and do not necessarily reflect the opinions of WVCR, its management, Siena University, and its Board of Trustees.

Hey, good evening, and welcome to the J-Pop Exchange. I'm Sean Bird, your host for the show. Tonight, we're paying tribute to the creative genius of Chūmei Watanabe, whose music left a wonderful and lasting legacy. I was fortunate to interview Mr. Watanabe, and I also remember how generous he was in helping me make connections with other composers. I've always been very grateful for how supportive he was. I'd like to pay special focus on the music that he has composed for the Sentai series. Right now, from the first Sentai series, Himitsu Sentai Goranger, which aired in Japan from 1975 to 1977, here's Very Bloom Mobilization. And the Very Bloom refers to a flying vehicle that was unique to that series.

From Himitsu Sentai Go Ranger, that was Chase, Go Ranger Machines, by Mr. Chumei Watanabe. Right now, here's the instrumental version of Himitsu Sentai Go Ranger, the intro to the series. Specifically, the first Sentai series, Himitsu Sentai Go Ranger, which aired from 1975 to 1977. The Sentai series in Japan is basically the equivalent of what you might know here in America as the Power Rangers. Now, I talked about this a little bit before in the past, but basically the Power Rangers series, which began in America in 1993, basically that series and subsequent versions of that series take footage from various Sentai series in Japan. Typically, they use that material as stock footage, and they make their own series. Unlike the Power Rangers series, the Sentai series is arguably made for a broader audience. And while there are certainly action sequences in the Sentai series, which is similar to Power Rangers, I'd say, unlike the Power Rangers series, I think a greater emphasis is placed on a broader story, not just simply fighting for the sake of fighting. For example, I'm not sure if you've ever seen the first Gamera movie. Well, it's true that in a way you could say it's about an overgrown turtle that wreaks havoc. There's a lot more to it than that. There's the daily interactions with family that are presented, and most importantly, I think, the friendship that one of the characters has with that creature. So, in other words, there's more to the story than just this big monster that wants to destroy things. There's much more of an explanation to it. And there's a lot more depth to the story than just simply, oh, here's a big monster and it's going to destroy things. There's much more to it than that. That's what I think the Sentai series offers that the Power Rangers series doesn't. But quickly focusing on the Sentai series again, the origins of the Sentai series can actually be seen not when this series began in 1975, but actually a couple years prior to that with the live-action Spider-Man series that Mr. Watanabe also was involved with the composition of. Throughout that show, the ways that they would create costumes, the ways that they would film the series, would ultimately be adapted within the Sentai series. And with the Spider-Man series, they had a lot of different hiccups along the way. A major prop that was very expensive and hard to replace was destroyed accidentally around halfway during the filming of the series. So as a result of that, they would just show stock footage of it because it was, as I said, very expensive. In other words, hard to replace. So that situation and situations like it plagued the Spider-Man series. But from those experiences, they learned how to not have mishaps like that happen nearly as much. So what I'm getting at is when the Sentai series started back in 75 in Japan, the production values and the production process was very solid and streamlined, and that came as a result of some of the experiences that happened within the Spider-Man series just a couple years prior.

0: Right now, I'd like to share with you part one of my full exclusive interview with Mr. Chūmei Watanabe.
1: こんにちは、渡辺忠明です。お聞きの番組は The J-POP Exchange with Sean Bird です。Hi, I'm Chūmei Watanabe, and you are listening to the J-POP Exchange with Sean Bird.
0: Hi, Mr. Watanabe. Thank you for taking the time to speak with us.
1: どういたしまして、こちらこそありがとうございます。アメリカ、しかもニューヨークのラジオ局の番組に出演させていただき、とても嬉しく思っています。
2: You are welcome. Thank you very much. I'm delighted to be invited by an American radio program, not to mention one from New York.
0: If you do not mind, please tell us something about where you were born and where you grew up. Was it in a large city or a smaller town?
2: I was born in Nagoya, one of three major cities in Japan, and spent most of my youth there. The city of Nagoya is in Aichi Prefecture, and so is Toyota City. And that's where the famous Toyota's head office and manufacturing plants are.
0: Did your interest in music begin in your childhood? How did you become interested in music?
1: 私が幼少の頃は音楽への関心は全くと言っていいほどありませんでした。小学校では唱歌という音楽の授業。
2: When I was small, my interest towards music was next to nothing. In elementary school, we had a singing class where we sang songs approved by the Ministry of Education.But I didn't really concern myself with that kind of class. When I was in fifth or sixth grade, my father bought a phonograph and played songs that were popular at the time. He told me to listen with him. So I listened to those songs just as an obligation to my father. We also listened to Nani Wabushi, which is a type of traditional popular Japanese performance, which in essence is narrative singing accompanied by a shamisen.There is a genre in the current Japanese popular music called enka, and it's thought that the singing style for enka descended from Japanese traditional music, including the nani wabushi. The music scale of nani wabushi is pentatonic. It's missing the fourth and seventh scales and has both major and minor scales. The major scale of pentatonic is present in Britain and in the U.S., but the minor scale pentatonic is different from that of America's.So this is my musical experience in my early days. On a side note, what first got me into Western music was, as I recall, film music. Schubert's biographical movie, Gently My Songs Entreat, and 100 Men and a Girl, featuring Deanna Durbin and Leopold Stokowski. I still remember the scenes vividly from these two movies.
1: I was in the orchestra of the orchestra. I remember these movies.
0: Fascinating.That's very interesting. Please, tell us about your musical studies and training.
1: 楽器についてですが、最初に触れた楽器はハーモニカです。
2: The first instrument I ever touched was a harmonica. That was in the beginning of junior high school. My classmate was playing a harmonica, and I was very inspired by that, so I bought myself a harmonica and an instruction book at a department store, and I practiced avidly.The score for harmonica was written in the numbered musical notation at the time. C is 1, D is 2, E is 3, and so on. As I continued with my practice, I became able to sing songs by just looking at the score. Eventually, I became interested in other types of music, and from watching American cinema. I began to foster this rather impudent dream of becoming a composer, a film composer, no less.We had music classes at school until the sophomore year in junior high school, and we were taught musical grammar as well. I thought to myself, if I'm to become a composer, I ought to be able to read the staff notation. So I bought myself a song collection and started learning it from the C major until I was able to sing in all different keys. I had already developed a sense of tone interval with the numbered notation, so the transition was not a problem.

0: and other easy classical songs. I believe I made good advancements in piano in a fairly short period of time. I learned singing as well, from a school music teacher. I was able to sing every page of Chōryū Bongen on our first day, so I was exempted from solfège lessons. I mainly learned classical vocalization, singing Italian songs, and later by composers such as Schubert. The music teacher also taught me piano, and we played Mozart and Chopin, and so on. Then the Pacific War broke out. Secondary school students were all mobilized for production labor, and we had to work at an iron foundry. At any rate, the nadir of music learning persisted. It was an awful time when all American music, playing or listening, was forbidden.
1: How and when did you decide to pursue a career in music? Was it always your intention to pursue a career in music?
0: As I said earlier, I had a dream of becoming a film composer, but I had no confidence. So with regards to thinking about the future, I had an anguished adolescence. It was right after the war, and a career in music didn't seem all that promising. So my father recommended me to go to a regular university, and I did. I majored in psychology at Tokyo University. I thought that field of study had some relevance to music. In Tokyo, an acquaintance referred me to a classical composer, Ikuma Don, and I studied singing under him. During my time at university, I still wasn't confident that I would make it as a composer. I was quite apprehensive at times, and I went and saw many Japanese movies whenever I had the time. I'd listen to the music in the movie, but even to my standards back then, rarely had I encountered music I considered high level, and oftentimes felt that I could do better. So, that encouraged me to pursue a career in film score composition. I still had some doubts until I graduated from the university, but by the time I graduated, I was determined. After I graduated, I enrolled in graduate school. But I studied under a classical music professor, learning the opposite method, orchestration, and so on. There was a flat where they allowed pianos, so I had the piano shipped from my house in Nagoya. I mostly studied classical, but I had a strong interest in pop music as well, and I often went to concerts, including jazz. After spending 1 year at the graduate school, my father suddenly fell ill and passed away. I moved back into the house in Nagoya to live with my mother and visited Tokyo from time to time for the lessons. I did feel a little frustrated, but when I was confident enough, I went and met with the music director at CBC Radio, which is a radio station in the Nagoya area. I told him that I wanted to make music for radio dramas. When I look back on that time, it feels very strange to me as it seems rather daring, going knocking on the door like that without a reference of any sort. And perhaps that was owing to my mere passion at the time or my plain youth, but I am glad I did it. The music director was very kind, and after some visits from me, he gave me a job to make music for a drama. After this work, I started receiving job requests back-to-back for different dramas and other shows, and I began to earn enough to make a living. I got married at around this time, and we were blessed with a child. CBC had its exclusive orchestra, and I was working mainly as its songwriter, arranging, and a conductor. During that period, I was able to learn a great deal about the instruments in an orchestra. Eventually, a choir was formed at CBC, and I was asked to teach them as well. My experience at the radio station was extremely valuable, but what I always wanted to pursue was a career in film music. My classmate from the university was an employee at a movie studio, Shintoho, so I visited him for some advice. He thought it was important that I come out to Tokyo, so I followed his advice. I had the person in charge at Shintoho listen to my background music recordings from the CBC radio drama series. He said, "Sounds good. We'll give you a call soon, so please stay put." We moved to Tokyo right away and waited. After about half a year later, I received a phone call requesting me to write songs. I was delirious. This was my very first job scoring a film. The first song was for a samurai drama, and the director instructed me to use just a guitar.

0: guitar. I struggled, but I wrote the song, and people liked it. Since that point, I started receiving music requests, one after another, from the company. Then, after some time, I started working for other film companies and TV stations through the film conductor Hiroshi Yoshizawa. This gave me the opportunity to work on a wide variety of films, including documentaries.
1: 苦労して作曲しましたが、音楽の評判が良かったようで、それからは同社の作品の音楽の依頼が次々と来るようになりました。そしてその後しばらくして、映画音楽の指揮者の吉沢さんという人がいましたが、その人の紹介で他の映画会社やテレビ局の仕事をするようになり、その他記録映画など幅広く仕事をすることができるようになったのです。
2: If you don't mind, can you give us some insight into your writing process? When you compose music, how do you progress from inspiration to creation?
1: 作曲のプロセスについて言葉で説明することはとても難しいですね。まず特撮やアニメに限って話してみましょう。先ほど音階の話の中で二六抜き単音階について話しましたね。私は小泉姫夫という民族音楽研究家と親しくしており、その人の影響を受けています。
0: It is extremely difficult to explain the writing process in words. Let's just focus on the special effects and animation films. I mentioned the minor scale that skips the second and sixth notes when I was talking about minor scales. I had become acquainted with an ethnic musicologist named Fumio Koizumi, and he had an influence on me. Japanese folk songs resemble the American minor pentatonic scale. The American pentatonic is rooted in African music scales. I'm fascinated by this scale, and I've always felt an attraction to these scales. I thought it was perfect for conveying the wildness of action movies. But it doesn't mean I was fixated just on this particular scale. I've used many other scales and melodies. However, my music fans have captured my music and call it chume sounds or chume bushi. And I believe what characterizes that is this minor scale without that second and sixth notes. Now let's talk about the composition of a theme song, ending song, insert song, and so on. For most of the works, I've utilized the process of writing the lyrics first and adding a melody to it. It can be said that the form of the lyrics almost determines the composition of the outline of the song. The composition of the melody often takes the form of AB, ABC, or ABCD. When composing, I will start with the first phrase of A, but I will make the melody while thinking that A's melody is attractive, has an impact, has a punch, etc. It is important whether good phrases flash. While repeating trial and error, I think until I understand. There is a limitation to the lyrics, but on the contrary, the melody may be triggered by the lyrics and a good result may be produced. Next is B. It is often a song that gives an impression that contrasts with A. In this way, we will make the melody to the end. When the melody is finished, I will rest for a while and re-examine. If there is time, it will often be the next day, but I think that taking a break might produce good results. You can then view things objectively and calmly study the songs. If there is a part that you do not like, remake that part. I think the natural flow of melody and harmony is important. When the melody is complete, we will start with the arrangement. In the case of action songs, the prelude part emphasizes in particular punching power, being impressive and unique. Even with the backing arrangement of the song, I try to create a comfortable and powerful rhythm pattern.
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0: As I was composing music for films and TV drama, I continued my studies.Do you know the brilliant alto saxophone player named Sadao Watanabe? He had just returned from studying at the Berklee College of Music in Boston back then, and he was teaching jazz theory at his house. So I went to his lessons once a week. He would give me assignments to work on. I was astonished by Berklee's very systematic approach to jazz harmony, and I learned immensely from these lessons. In addition, for my scoring training, a great deal of it was self-study, and I think that's important. I listened to much outstanding music, and if I found a phrase that was appealing or left me with an impression, I repeated it in my mind. I exercised this routinely. I didn't limit myself to listening to only certain composers, but rather I listened to and studied a broad spectrum of music genres, mainly with LPs and CDs. I also listened to many soundtracks. Looking back, I think my focus was mainly on songs that were to my taste and what I thought would match, musicality-wise, with the Japanese audience. My list would be endless if I had to name them, but if I must choose, the music from spaghetti western films by composers like Ennio Morricone, the music from Mission Impossible by Lalo Schifrin, and 13 Hours and France by Francis Lai. I think I was influenced by Quincy Jones as well. Then, later on, Jerry Hayes' technique gave me big hints on brass arrangements. I captured the most engaging part of each song and consciously arrangements. I captured the most engaging part of each song and consciously or subconsciously, I developed them further. That was my intention anyway.
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0: Aside from my composition training, I listen to a wide variety of music. People might have the impression I'm specialized in action music, but I've always liked lyrical music. There are too many great songs to name, so I will omit that. But what I can tell you is that there seems to be fewer beautiful melodies in today's pop songs, and I'm quite disappointed by that. American standards from the early 20th century were filled with wonderful songs. The best song I like is the theme song from Disney's Pinocchio, When You Wish Upon a Star. I remember it from time to time and sing it in my head. There are many other great composers who wrote masterpieces, including Jerome Kern. I listen to classical music as well, but less frequently so these days.
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2: 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I'm Sean Bird, your host for the show.

Space Runaway, Fierce Fight. And before that, Big Uphill Battle, both by Chumei Watanabe, from Taiyo Sentai Sun Vulcan, the Sentai series that ran from 1981 to 1982 in Japan. 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Chumei Watanabe, also known as and credited as Michiaki Watanabe, with his composition Advanced Go Ranger, the instrumental version heard in Himitsu Sentai Go Ranger, the first Sentai series, which aired from 75 to 77. We'll have an exclusive interview with Mr. Watanabe himself right after this next song, titled The Permanent Five Star Shine, also from Himitsu Sentai Go Ranger. 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

0: You're listening to the J-Pop Exchange. I hope you've been enjoying the great music from Mr. Chumei Watanabe, all part of our tribute to Mr. Chumei Watanabe. As part of tonight's show, we're paying special tribute to the creative genius of Chumei Watanabe, whose music left a wonderful and lasting legacy. I was fortunate to interview Mr. Watanabe, and I also remember how generous he was in helping me make connections with other composers. I've always been very grateful for how supportive he was. Earlier on tonight's show, I had a chance to share with you part one of my exclusive interview with Mr. Chumei Watanabe. Right now, here's part two. I hope you enjoy.
1: Konnichiwa, Watanabe Chumei desu. Okiki no bangumi wa The J-Pop Exchange with Sean Bird desu. Hi, I'm Chumei Watanabe, and you are listening to the J-Pop Exchange with Sean Bird.
0: How did you become involved with composing music for television?
2: As I mentioned earlier, I became involved with composing music for television through a film conductor, Hiroshi Yoshizawa, who referred me to it. It also happened that an assistant film director started working at a television station instead, and he gave me scoring jobs for the station. Toei Company, which is a film corporation, happened to be producing a TV drama series at that television station, so I was able to make a connection with the TV production section of Toei. I made about 100 film scores, and I've worked on numerous serious drama series. The major turning point in my composing life, however, was the tokusatsu action drama called Android Kikaider. This was produced by the TV drama section of Toei Company. Mazinger Z was produced by the animation section of Toei. The songs I made for these became quite popular, and that led me to do more film scoring. Back then, the norm was that the same composer would make both the songs and the background music. It was not my intention, but since these series came out, people labeled me as a composer specialized in tokusatsu superhero series, Sentai series, and robot animation series.
0: Please tell us about the scoring process behind the production Mazinger Z. Where in the process do you, as a composer, become involved, and what were your experiences?
2: Let me share with you the general process for this type of job, and not limited to Mazinger Z. First, I would receive a phone call from a production company and be asked to compose music. Then, I'd go to the production company for a meeting, where I am given 2 to 3 books for the script and a copy of the business plan. In the business plan, you would find information such as the objectives, the plot, and images of the characters. The producer tells me about the plan, and we look at the proposal together. With Mazinger Z, I remember the producer made it very clear it would be the biggest and the strongest robot ever in animation. In any case, the first parts we worked on were the opening and the ending theme songs. At that point, we had already ordered the lyrics for the songs, but they were not completed yet. As soon as the lyrics were finalized, I was to start working on composing the songs. Back then, for animations and tokusatsu series, I made the background music in addition to the theme song, so they told me the key points about the background music as well. So I received the final lyrics from Mazinger Z, which is now known as Theme of Z. I put everything into composing the song, and I thought the result was quite satisfying. Back then, the common practice was I play and sing the song on the piano to present my work. So I had the staff members for the animation, people from the record label, and others related to the production hear the song this way, and they liked it. Then the arrangement was done, and we recorded the orchestra and the singing. One of the staff was so pleased with the song, he took home a copy of the recording. That was Saturday. Then I got a call from a staff member on Monday. Apparently, when the song was played for the manager, he said it lacked punch and needed to be remade. I was asked if I could make a song overnight. In order to have it ready for its air, we had to record the song by Thursday. I received the lyrics for the first verse over the phone that evening. I completed the melody by morning and had the staff from the record label listen to it during the day, and I got an okay. From that evening to Wednesday evening, I worked on the arrangement and recorded the song on Thursday. This is how the theme song for Mazinger Z, as we know it now, was created. I think it was good we remade the song. I will omit talking about the ending theme song here. Let me talk about the background music now. For this type of TV drama series, for economic reasons, it was typical to compose and record a full year's worth of music. At the main meeting, an arranger would bring a list of background music to be composed, and I would start my work based on that. This was a list of songs that they had anticipated to be necessary for the program in the coming year. In most cases, however, I prepared for every episode for the year. The number of songs assigned to a composer is tremendously demanding, but I remember being quite excited about making songs that would match with this enormous robot on the screen, and I was very eager to write them.
0: Next, if you could please tell us about the scoring process behind the live-action Spider-Man series. Where in the process do you as a composer become involved? What were your experiences?
1: Spider-Man was an American manga.
2: The original work for Spider-Man is an American comic, isn't it? In the U.S., I believe it was already adapted to a TV drama or a minor movie at the time. In Japan, Spider-Man was produced by the film corporation Toei Company, and the process for making the music is similar to that of Mazinger Z. In the theme song, you can hear a man shout out, "Leopardon!" and "Spider-Man!" I assume a production staff requested a foreign actor from an acting agency, but instead of an American, we had a French gentleman. He insisted Leopardon was a French word and shouted Leopardon in a French accent. I remember that took me and the staff by surprise. In terms of the background music, this film was an exception where we had a director from the record label come up with the plan. He directed me to make the music like a suite and requested a heavy use of percussions. Because it was an order from the record company, I went to a percussionist's house, and I remember learning some atypical instruments and unique playing methods. Because of that, I think the background music for Spider-Man turned out to be quite unique. In any case, as I said earlier, I tend to be considered a live-action music person, but I love composing lyrical and melodious ballads. It may sound presumptuous, but, and this applies to my other films as well, there are soundtracks and background music with beautiful melodies, so I'd be happy if you could listen to those as well.
0: Also, please tell us about the scoring process behind the Sentai series. Where in the process do you as a composer become involved? What were your experiences with the Sentai series?
1: Super Sentai series では秘密戦隊ゴレンジャーが最初の作品でした。音楽制作の過程は他の作品とほぼ同じです。まずオープニング・エンディングの歌のメロディーを作曲しなければなりません。ここではエンディングについて説明しましょう。このメロディーには面白い特徴があります。詩の始まりは誰がつけたか俺たちはとなっています。はぐれ良さを出すために誰がとつけたかの間に隙間が空いてしまうので、誰がつけたか俺たちはと掛け声を入れました。いつもの通りレコード会社の視聴室で私がピアノで弾きながら歌って関係者に。
2: Himitsu Sentai Gorenger was the first show in the Super Sentai series. The music production process for it was about the same as for the other series. First, the melody for the opening and the ending had to be composed. Here, I should explain the ending a little bit, as the melody has some interesting characteristics to it. The beginning of the tune is, "Who gave it to us?" Dare ga tsuketaka ore tachi wa. In order to make the sound crisper, there is a pause between the dare ga and the tsuketaka parts. So I added a vocal chorus, so that the end sound resembles dare ga a tsuketaka ore tachi wa. As usual, those responsible for the tunes listened to me sing in the company's audio recording room while I played the piano. They all liked it. Shortly after I came back home, I got a call from the head of the record company. The melody for the ending is fine like it is, but could you think of a more interesting phrase for the beginning of the song? He told me. I hung up the phone, and a little while after I got an idea. I called back and sang the phrase to the head of the record company. It was, "Bambara, bam, bam, bam." Yes, that, do that, he told me. And so that was the phrase we used. Although Goringer was a hit as a show, the record for it was also a surprising hit. I worked on a total of 6 shows for the Sentai series, and I think that I was able to put impactful and distinctive elements in each of the main opening themes. Among those, I would like to talk about the opening to Taiyo Sentai San Barukan. When I was trying to write this song, I couldn't decide on the melody and continued going through a process of trial and error. Eventually, I decided upon the melody we have today. I think it was a success, as the melody of the second half sounds considerably brighter than the first half, since it is modulated in a major key. It seems like this song is popular. At Super Sentai concerts, it always gets an encore, with both the singer and the audience singing it together.
3: Are there particular instruments that you prefer to use in your compositions or orchestrations?
2: Yes, there are. I love brass, especially the trumpet. It does not have to be action music. I like making the trumpet do a solo, playing a ballad-like melody. For action scenes, I frequently used them for doing rhythmical phrases in the back and made them unique. This was not as frequent, but I liked the harmonica and whistling. So, depending on the program, I used both.
3: Do you have any current or upcoming projects that you'd like to talk about?
2: As for upcoming projects, we worked on some projects since the end of last year to the beginning of this year, which are all of Mazinger Live, Metal Hero Live, and special feature on Chume Watanabe, Volume 3. Nothing is decided for any other new projects. We may organize something in terms of concerts. Also, there is a writer writing my biography, but by the looks of it, it will take some time before completion.
3: In conclusion, is there anything you'd like to talk about that we have not discussed thus far?
2: The fact I entered this profession of film scoring, in retrospect, was really a risky undertaking, considering the situation back then. I had relatives who strongly objected to my decision, but fortunately, I had a steady flow of incoming jobs for writing film music for a long time. Then, perhaps owing to my age, from a certain point, I was receiving less work. Then there were times when I was a little nervous about that, but then things changed again. The world has entered the era of information technology. This meant there are more media that use music. My experience of having the tokusatsu animation as my main work paid off in an unexpected way. My music started being played by astonishing things, TV programs, movie VHSs and DVDs, computer games with a theme like Super Robot Battles, karaoke on demand, game machines, cell phone ringtones, downloads off the internet, and more. The Japanese tokusatsu anime is already spreading around the world. I'm very moved to find out that the people around the world also like my music. At the Tokyo International Anime Fair last year, I was awarded the Lifetime Achievement Award by the governor of Tokyo. I didn't expect any of this when I started my career. This was all possible because of everyone's support. I'd like to express my deepest gratitude.
3: Thank you again, Mr. Watanabe, for taking time out of your busy schedule to speak with us.
2: Thank you to you too for giving me such an opportunity. I'm very glad, Mr. Sean Robbins. Thank you so much. To all the people listening now, thank you very much.
1: ありがとうございました。
3: Hope you enjoyed that exclusive interview. It's my way of saying thank you for being a loyal listener to the J-Pop Exchange right here on The Saint. So thank you very much for listening. Hope you'll continue to stay tuned now and in the future. Mr. Watanabe has a very extensive career. And in the future, I look forward to touching on different series he's worked on and a lot more as I share with you more of my exclusive interview with Mr. Watanabe throughout this year. Right now, here's Chume Watanabe with Charge and Battle. Right now, here's Chume Watanabe with Charge and Battle.

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1: 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The opinions expressed on this program are of the host and their guests and do not necessarily reflect the opinions of WVCR, its management, Siena University, and its Board of Trustees.
0: Welcome to the second half of the J-Pop Exchange. I'm Sean Bird, your host for the show. Please enjoy a few more pieces from Chumei Watanabe.

0: The Lament, Forever Our Hero, and before that we played The Ballad, both from the Sentai series titled Battle Fever J, from 1979 to 1980. It's all part of spotlighting the music of Mr. Chumei Watanabe. In the meantime, I plan to post the audio and a transcript of the interview that aired tonight, in case you missed it or want to hear it again. For that and a lot more, just head on over to jpopexchange.net. We'll have more right after this.
1: Proven, a math RPG. Proven, a math RPG is a retro-style role-playing game, RPG, that teaches math while never forgetting that it is a game. A perfect way to introduce a friend or family member to the thrill of RPGs while helping them learn or reinforce their math skills. Learn and practice addition, subtraction, multiplication, division, and basic algebra, all while having fun and exploring different areas. Explore the game at your own pace and conquer the levels in the order that you choose. Enjoy optional endeavors and challenges to keep things interesting. The game also features supplemental tutorials for those who need a little help and encouragement with their math skills. These tutorials are succinct and engaging while incorporating real-world examples.
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0: I'm thrilled to share with you excellent arrangements of Mario music from a wide variety of games. Many of the selections come from CDs that were never released outside of Japan. By the way, the Super Mario Bros. Series was originally released in Japan in September of 1985 and in America in October of 1985. Right now, here's Soichi Noriki with Super Mario World, an arrangement of the Overworld music from the Mario Bros. Series, originally composed by Koji Kondo.

originally composed by Koji Kondo, that was Soichi Noriki's arrangement of the overworld theme and the underwater music from the Mario Brothers series, and his arrangement was aptly titled Super Mario Brothers. 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The Super Mario Brothers series was originally released in September 1985 in Japan and in October 1985 in America. Throughout tonight's show, we've got a wide variety of genres of

0: Go Go Raccoon Mario, courtesy of Soichi Noriki, right here on the J-Pop Exchange. The J-Pop Exchange will be right back.
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0: Hey, welcome back to the J-Pop Exchange right here on The Saint. I'm Sean Bird, your host for the show. On tonight's J-Pop Exchange, we are celebrating the Super Mario Brothers series. Super Mario Brothers was originally released in Japan in 1985, September 1985, and in America in October of 1985. We've got a wide variety of genres of excellent music that I'm thrilled to share with you. When our final selection from Soichi Noriki concludes, titled Good Night Mario, which is an arrangement of ending music from the Super Mario Brothers series, I'm thrilled to share with you some excellent J-pop songs pertaining to all things Mario. Coming up next, it's The Brothers' Hearts as One, courtesy of Koji Kondo and performed by Shinichi Ishihara. It's a wonderful take on the classic Mario Brothers theme, an excellent reggae take on the Mario theme.

an excellent Mario J-pop song centering on the character Bowser, known in Japan distinctly as King Koopa. Learn more about that song and all the great music you're hearing tonight, just head on over to jpopexchange.net. By the way, the last two songs were arranged and put together by Keiko Matsui. She is an extremely talented musician and someone I definitely want to spotlight more in the future. The interesting thing is that while she creates great music ranging from ambient music, pop music, and just really good at fusing many genres, this is one out of very few occasions in which she has contributed to a video game property. And so it's been a lot of fun to share with you great music that she has put together, and look forward to sharing with you more in the future, as I mentioned just a moment ago. Next, here's another great Mario J-pop song titled News from Underwater, composed by Mario series composer Koji Kondo and performed by Yoshino Takamori. You're listening to the J-Pop Exchange right here on The Saint.

A Light in the Maze, composed and arranged by Keiko Matsui and performed by Shinichi Ishihara. Great J-pop music, Super Mario Brothers style, as we celebrate the Super Mario Brothers series, right here on the J-pop Exchange. Next up, arguably one of my favorites, or close to favorite, Mario J-pop songs. Really fun and catchy song, and I think you'll probably recognize the main theme. It's the 1-Up Mushroom Runaway. I'm sure at some point or another when you've played a Super Mario Brothers game, you uncover a 1-Up in one of the power blocks, only for that 1-Up to run very quickly off the screen. So while it is great to maybe earn that 1-Up, there's also there's a lot of peril. There's a lot at stake there, and it's great that there's a song that makes reference to that whole experience. Right now, here's the 1-Up Mushroom Runaway, courtesy of Koji Kondo and performed by Shinichi Ishihara.

0: This song can be translated either as many lives in the game or multiple lives in the game, performed by Shinichi Ishihara and composed by the incredibly talented Keiko Matsui. Funny how this song takes more of an optimistic view about the plentiful number of extra lives that await you in the Mario Brothers series, whereas the song I played just before this, the 1-Up Mushroom Runaway, deals with the peril of potentially earning a 1-Up. In a fun way, of course. For the J-Pop Exchange, this is Sean Bird signing off. I hope you enjoyed tonight's exclusive interview and tribute to Chume Watanabe earlier on tonight's J-Pop Exchange, and that you enjoyed our tribute to the Super Mario Brothers series. Take care and have a great night.
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you to get out your phone. We're going to sing this chorus, and we're going to sing that bridge. And if you can identify one unbeliever in your phone. I know a lot of y'all got a lot of them. It's good. Identify, see? This is going to challenge how much you really want people to be saved and how much you really want people to experience His love and His grace. Find one unbeliever in your phone. I want you to turn your camera, your video off, and I want a video.

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They don't want to see me. They want to see you. Even if you don't know the words, just look at the screen and sing along. All right, we're

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Chandler was just talking about it. I would minister to people and I would watch them be healed, set free, and delivered. And I would go home for days in the dark, under the covers with the curtains closed. I was plagued by depression and rejection. And the main thing the enemy would try to tell me is that I was alone. He would say, yeah, you do all of that. And if you were to die today, they would find another Tasha. Let me tell you something. This is the testimony. I remember being in that dark room. I remember the curtains closed. It was so dark that my roommate, who was my cousin at the time, she came and she told me, Tasha, I can't take it. I got to move out. She left and went to one of our family members' house. Dark place. I was in that dark room crying in my bed. And the Lord came to me.

He said, for one thing, he said, you've been calling it the wrong thing. You're walking around saying you're depressed. This is rejection. Depression is a branch off of the root of rejection. So you've been cutting off branches, but tonight we're going to get to the root. He said, this is what I want you to say every single day. I want you to look yourself in the mirror and you say, I curse the spirit of rejection.

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0: Hi, I'm Michael Bacon. 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
7: I made it!

0: many of you all are honest today and admit, because of age and God has spared you, that you remember when churches couldn't afford pianos, black churches that is, organs, and all of the instruments we now take for granted, and seem as though we can't worship unless all of them are full blast. I decided to include on this album, for nostalgic reasons, something that would allow my mind to go back to that little old storefront church where I found Jesus. Where we didn't have a piano, we didn't have an organ, there was just folding chairs and a potbelly stove in the middle of the aisle. An old deacon by the name of Nehemiah Webb. A bunch of us kids would sit on the sideline called the mourner's bench. And somebody would strike out an old hymn. And it would go something like this.
1: We are all right.

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And when we heard of him, so

shall travel on.

brethren to come unto me, and forbid them not, for such is the kingdom of heaven. I'm reminded of the story of a little girl whose father was an atheist. And they lived around the corner from a little holiness church. And the father saw that the girl would stand out in front of that church and listen to the saints of God singing those old familiar songs. In view of the fact that he did not believe in God, he told his little daughter one day, "If I ever catch you in that church, I'm gonna beat you good." Then one day, while he was working, the little girl decided to go in the church. And unbeknownst to her, her father came home early and had to go by that little holiness church. And when he looked in, he saw his little daughter sitting on the very front row of that little church. He stopped and went to the door and touched an usher on the shoulder and said, "Go get that little girl for me." The usher went and got the child, and her father took her home. And when they got in the house, he took off his belt and began to beat her. But something strange happened. The child just wouldn't cry. And her father sat down after he had exerted his energy on the little girl, and he said, "Tell me something. Why did you go in the church and I'm beating you the way I am and you're not crying?" She said, "Daddy,

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She said, "I don't live in a fine home. 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
3: A Siena saint is someone who thinks of others before he or she thinks about his or herself. Compassion is one of the most important virtues a saint possesses. This is not a trait which a saint turns on and off based on how convenient it is for them to feel compassion, but rather a conscious decision to always try to reach out to a fellow human being when they need someone to hold on to. A saint is honest, not only with his or her friends, but also with themselves. They are humble to the point that they do not realize how much of a saint they are until someone points it out to them. A saint is selfless, willing to give up a meal, a night out, or an extra hour working on a paper if someone that they know needs help. A saint does not have to be coerced into doing the right thing and takes it upon themselves to help others realize what the right thing is. A saint listens more than they talk, knowing that sometimes the biggest thing a person will get out of a friend's advice is knowing that the friend took the time out of their day to be there to listen. We encounter saints every day on our campus. They always seem to have a smile on their face when they say hi to us. They make us laugh when they see that we are upset. They know what makes us happy, and they are open about how much they care about us. A true Siena saint spread Siena spirit everywhere they go and can turn the gloomiest day into the brightest one. They fill us with happiness when they enter a room and make us want to follow them when they leave the room. Think about the saints in your life. You will find that they are around every corner at Siena College.
4: 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The opinions expressed on this program are of the host and their guests and do not necessarily reflect the opinions of WVCR, its management, Siena University, and its Board of Trustees.

Good morning and welcome to the Voices of Catholic Radio Hour, a program that showcases sacred choral music, primarily from the Roman Catholic tradition. Now, we're going to deviate from that a little bit today for reasons that I'm about to explain. I am your groggy but indefatigable host, Bill Helmer. Today is the last Sunday in September of 2026. Yesterday was the feast of St. Isaac Jogues and his companions. We're going to talk a little bit about that later. Mission to the Iroquois in the 17th century was replete with tales of incredible heroism and bravery on the part of the Jesuits who descended from Canada and reached the Mohawk Valley ministered to the Indian nations in that area, the Iroquois, the Haudenosaunee, as they refer to themselves. And yesterday was the Sasquatch Festival in Whitehall, New York, the only municipality that has a Sasquatch protection law on its books. So we're going to tip our hat to that as well today. And last but not least, Thursday is National Bluegrass Day. A couple of weeks ago, I played a music from the Hillbilly Thomists. That's a bunch of Dominican monks and friars that formed a magnificent bluegrass group, and they've released a number of interesting albums. We're going to play some of their music later. But we probably should go from the ridiculous to the sublime today. So we're going to play the music of the only composer that has the stature appropriate to a weekend dedicated to Sasquatch. And that, of course, is P.D.Q. Bach, the youngest child of Johann Sebastian Bach, rediscovered by Dr. Peter Schickele. He was unique, and just like a Sasquatch is unique. So what we're going to do today is we're going to play some music by P.D.Q. Bach, and then follow that up with some music that Dr. Schickele was willing to take credit for. And the first piece we're going to listen to is P.D.Q. Bach's trio in four movements. He was just that kind of guy. He didn't stick to the rules very well. And then a piece by Dr. Schickele called Chacun a son gout. Oh, wait a minute. Gout. There's an accent grave or a umlaut or something there. Anyway, so that's going to take a little while. But let's listen to some music by P.D.Q. Bach and his discoverer, rediscoverer, Peter Schickele, and then we'll be back.

We hope you enjoyed the selection. If you would like to hear another work by the same composer, press star. If you are undecided, you might enjoy listening to one of our bargain specials for this month. Music by members of the AAUCWMIIWFUWBPAAOAITOTREN. The American Association of University Composers, whose music, if it weren't for universities, would be played about as often as is that of the Roman Emperor Nero. Today's featured work is the Chaconne à son goût by Professor T. Chickley of the University of Southern North Dakota at Hoople. If you wish to hear this work...

0: Music of PDQ Bach and Dr. Peter Schickele, his great rediscoverer and advocate. And we do that today because it's Sasquatch Festival weekend up in Whitehall, New York, and we thought that that music would be appropriate. We need a composer of unique stature, and PDQ Bach certainly qualifies there. So we're going to run a few spots, and then we will be back.
1: Siena may be close to home, but do you know what happens when you become a saint?
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I just can't resist playing that Mannix theme before the Mannix Marketing spot. Anyway, so we're doing a couple of things today. We're tipping our hat to the Sasquatch Festival up in Whitehall, and we're also taking account of the fact that it's National Bluegrass Day on Thursday. So we're going to be playing the Hillbilly Thomas next. I like a lot of different kinds of music. I like bluegrass, blues, barbershop, a lot of stuff that starts with B. But I think we'll just listen to a couple of cuts from the Hillbilly Thomas first album, St. Ann Reels, What a Friend We Have in Jesus, and that'll wrap up the first half of the program.

the Hillbilly Tonists, and we'll hear more from them in the second half of the program. But now it's time to start the second half of the program, and as usual, we're going to do it with William Byrd's Heck Deus. This is the day the Lord has made. Let us rejoice and be glad.

Good morning again, and welcome back to the Voices of Catholic Radio Hour. I'm your host, Bill Helmer, and we usually showcase Sacred Chorale music from the Roman Catholic tradition. Well, I guess we just did, a little bit anyway. Today we're doing a little bit of a different thing. We are taking account of the fact that this is Sasquatch Festival weekend in Whitehall, New York, the only municipality in the United States of America with a Sasquatch protection law. Thursday is National Bluegrass Day. So we're toggling between this weekend and the coming festival. In honor of Sasquatch, I've broken out a chant CD. We always put a little chant here at the beginning of the second half of the program with the nature sounds. So this is something that, you know, perhaps would be particularly amenable to any Bigfoot, the big feet, I should say, that are listening to the program this morning.

0: So, a little Gregorian chant suitable for listening outdoors where you will find Bigfoot. It's the weekend of the Sasquatch Festival in Whitehall, so we're sort of tipping our hat in that direction. But if you can't get enough of the chant stuff, we always remind folks that 11 o'clock at the Cathedral of the Immaculate Conception, there's beautiful music, motets, Gregorian chant at the communion. And then over at noon at St. Joseph's in South Troy, the Old Latin Mass is celebrated in the Carmelite ritual over in that Carmelite church over there. That's at high noon, and they have chant there. But listen, you're in for a special treat. Yesterday was the feast of St. Isaac Jogues and Companions, the Jesuit mission to the Iroquois in central New York in the 17th century. The incredible heroism and martyrdom of those brave souls is a story you should really check out. But this is the weekend of the big pilgrimage, which they do annually, as close as they can get to the Feast of St. Isaac Jogues. That's Orrisville is where his martyrdom occurred. And at 3 o'clock, if you really want to see the whole thing, soup to nuts, smells, bells, and whistles, the old high mass offered in the perfect setting of the Colosseum there, 3 o'clock, get yourself up and out and drive down to Orrisville, and it's an experience you won't soon forget. Anyway, so we're, as we went in the first half of the program, we're going from the ridiculous to the sublime. So we're going to play one more piece by B.D.Q. Bach, and I promise that's the last. This is his Fanfare for Fred.
1: Four bassoons. The way I figure it, that's about 20 feet of unignorable musical instrument. Okay, now it's time to give away the door prize. You know, you people who are leaving there, you might just want to stick around for a minute here and see if one of you is going to be the lucky winner of that all-expenses-paid luxury vacation cruise around Hudson Bay next January. And I mean around. The world's largest snowmobile, built to accommodate 13 people in the lap of almost sinful luxury, will head out of Chesterfield Inlet on January 8th, and by the time it returns on the 29th, I guarantee you will know more about Hudson Bay than most polar bears do. And you will have had a lot more fun finding it out, too. Now, if we can have a fanfare, please, we'll bring that big old milk can over here, swoosh those signed ticket stubs around, and pull out a winner.

0: the winner is Freddie Plume.
1: Okay. Again, from the ridiculous to the sublime, let's go back to the Hillbilly Thomists.

So that's, we've been listening to the Hillbilly Thomas, and we're going to listen to a little bit more of them. First, shout-outs now to my first to my beloved, brilliant, beautiful bride, Maureen. Good morning. My progeny, Billy, Katie, Lizzie, Malcolm, good morning. To the folks out in the Wild West, Steve, Mary, Mike, good morning. This is a interesting Sunday, last Sunday in September. It's the weekend for the Bigfoot Festival up in Whitehall, New York, the only municipality that has a Sasquatch protection law on the books. And National Bluegrass Day is coming up this week. I think it's Thursday. So we've been toggling between bluegrass music by the Hillbilly Thomists and some music by the only composer qualified to be played during Sasquatch Week or Sasquatch Weekend, and that would be PDQ Bach. I did find one cut on an album I have that sort of brings together both the bluegrass and the Sasquatch themes. It is a unfriendly world for Sasquatch, and that's the title of the cut I'm about to play by the Del McCoury Band. But there's one place on Earth where it's friendly for Bigfoot, and that's Whitehall, New York, birthplace of the American Navy, by the way. And anyway, let's listen to It's an Unfriendly World by the Del McCoury Band.

Well, that's it. I hope you enjoyed the program. Until next week, I'm going to wish you, on behalf of the voices of Catholic Radio Hour, peace and all good.

88.3 WVCR-FM, Loudonville, Albany. The opinions expressed on this program are of the host and their guests and do not necessarily reflect the opinions of WVCR, its management, Siena University, and its Board of Trustees.

0: right, right there with Annie Spulka. Good morning, everybody. Welcome aboard the Polka Spotlight Show. We're the Rymanowski Brothers. I'm Dennis. Jerry is currently on the phone. And if you want to reach us, our phone number is 518-783-2400. 518-783-2400. And we'll get to you just as soon as we can. What a wonderful looking day out, huh? Oh, my God. Today's the day you clean the garage or something. Do something productive. That is for sure. It's a bit dampy coming into the beautiful confines of WVCR 88.3 right here. Request line 518-783-2400. 518-783-2400. And Jerry will get your request, and I'll be over there at 10:30 or so. Good morning, brother. There you go.
1: Good morning. I was on the phone call here for a birthday wish. And yep. Good morning to you, and good morning to our listeners. 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
0: Nice to be back, huh?
1: Nice to be back, and it's another... We have a couple rainy Sundays in a row here. We're getting inundated by that nor'easterner a little bit here. But we're here to give you the best in polka music.
0: Yeah, yes. we'll certainly attempt that.
1: Yeah, we're desperately trying to do that for you. But anyway.
0: Well, it's a good day to sit in and listen to Polka Spotlight.
1: Yeah.
0: You're not going to get any yard work done today.
1: No.
0: Nope.
1: No way.
0: So, no day, or we used to say, somebody worked with no day like that was the term they used to use.
1: The request and dedication line, the listener line here is area code 518-783-2400. And, of course, email rhymebrothers@yahoo.com. That's R-Y-M-B-R-O-T-H-E-R-S, rhymebrothers@yahoo.com. And we have a couple calls already and a couple emails shot over to us here. We'll be happy to do that for you. You just heard.
0: Who'd we just hear? Oh, we just heard I just put them away.
1: Who did? The Honky Hoppers.
0: Honky Hoppers.
1: Boy, there's a band that goes back to the 90s there. Late 90s from Buffalo, New York. And... with one called Play Musicians Play. Yes.
0: Absolutely. And that is off the, what album is that? Old Fashioned Polkas by the Honky Hoppers.
1: Old Fashioned Polkas. Yep.
0: All right, Jerry. Yeah.
1: Okay. That's really just waiting for some phone calls and emails.
0: Yeah, I got the computer all set up here with emails and what have you.
1: We're back to that. That's good.
0: I'm a little off base today, and I don't know why, but anyhow. And I behaved last night. So anyway, we'll get back to some music. We're going to feature one called Sophie's Fancy. Number 12. Which one is 12? Here we are. Right here. All right, 88.3. Good morning to the organized chaos.

0: Hey, it's Lenny Kamolka. Isn't that a great song?
1: That's Jimmy Sturr right there. That's from the Jammin' at Home. Jammin' at Home CD. Jammin' at Home Volume 1, put out by The Jammer. And that was Lenny Kamolka along with the Jimmy Sturr Orchestra. Jerry, did you see this dedication or this request or whatever?
2: Oh, yeah.
1: From these folks?
2: Yeah, the folks that are traveling around the world.
1: They're in Moldova.
2: Yes, they are.
1: Chisinau, I hope I pronounced that correctly, Moldova. And next week from the homeland during our week-long stop in Poland. We love listening to you guys no matter where we are. Well, that's, yeah, thank you. They're 7 hours ahead, so that would be like 4:15 or so in the afternoon, I guess, 7 hours ahead. So we're doing it with a beer.
2: A beer, a Romanian beer.
1: Yeah. Oh, you have it. That's right.
2: I have it. I get the emails on my phone. So
1: instead of coffee.
2: Well, yeah, instead of coffee.
1: Good morning to you. That's a long-distance shout-out.
2: Well, we're having coffee.
1: Yeah.
2: So we're having coffee, that's for sure.
1: Well, it's too early to have much else. We also have, we're going to have some popcorn.
2: Oh, how are you going to do popcorn, huh?
1: We're going to do the popcorn polka for the folks in Moldova.
2: Okay.
1: All right. Can you get some popcorn ready?
2: Sure, for the Funks. That's Danielle and Curtis.
1: Oh, my God.
2: Those are the world travelers.
1: Well, congratulations, and thanks for listening. We're everywhere, folks. This proves it. They're listening to us in Moldova. All right. Phone request line, 518-783-2400. 518-783-2400. Let's have a little popcorn with our coffee this morning.

popcorn and coffee. That's what we're having here this morning. And hopefully you're enjoying your Sunday morning so far. Don't forget Polka Spotlight each and every Sunday, 9 till noon here on WVCR, Voice of the Capital Region. I haven't used that line in a long time. Anyway, that was just the IPA tribute band from their Nightcap. From their Nightcap CD, some brand new music. Oh, an oldie but goodie called The Popcorn Polka. Request line. Yeah. Listener line, 518-783-2400. 518-783-2400. And let's see, we have Mark Schunzik and the Zug Islanders next. And we're going to, let's see, what did I pick? Under Krakow. Under Krakow. Polka. And let me see, once again, if you need to get hold of us, phone line, 518-783-2400. Let's give a listen.

0: 718-783-2400. 518-783-2400. Jerry?
1: Yeah, I have some dedications here, Dennis. First of all, a happy birthday to Michelle from Gloria and from Patty and from Martha. And good morning to those ladies, too, to Patty, Martha, and Michelle. And her birthday is tomorrow, so happy birthday, Michelle, from Gloria. Okay, we had a happy birthday coming up on the 29th of September to Sharon Wallega. Sharon Wallega, happy birthday, Sharon. Yes, it's another birthday. What are you going to do, right? 9:29, yes, on the 29th, on Tuesday. These wishes, loving wishes are coming from Ed, your husband, your children, your grandchildren, especially from Mom Flo, your brother Dave, and family. So happy birthday, Sharon Wallega. Stole out to you and many more, Sharon. So you take care. And nice to talk to your mom today. Nice to talk to Florence. Florence called today. Yes, she did. Nice. She's doing fine.
0: Nice lady.
1: Absolutely. So nice to hear from them, especially from Flo, Florence. And Sharon, have a happy birthday on the 29th. Stole out. Another year. Moving on. Happy birthday to Linda Drewecki. That's on the 30th of September. 30th of September from your old neighbor, Sam. Your old neighbor, Sam. And he thought it'd be a great idea to give us a call here. And we have another Linda Drewecki birthday. This is coming from, from your sister. Yes, please send that to my sister, Linda Drewecki, from all her family in the Lehigh Valley, Pennsylvania area. Thank you for our awesome polka show. Well, thank you very much. All of this is from Wanda, okay? It doesn't really say, but the email is from W.M. Drewecki, right? Looks like it could be Wanda, okay? But anyway, happy birthday, Linda, from your sister and all the family down in Lehigh Valley, Pennsylvania. Yes, another birthday for her, for Linda. And let's see here. I think I'm all caught up for now.
0: All right, sure.
1: That'll do it for today. For now, anyway. I should say we have a lot more time to go here. Yes, we do. So email rhymebrothers@yahoo.com. Phone line 783-2400, area code 518 for our listener dedication line.
0: All right, Jerry, I'm going to need you to come over here for a minute or so. I can't get the line. I can't get our spots to go. I was trying to sneak in a liner, so to speak. Maybe we have to adjust something, start next, whatever it is. Anyway, we'll get to it. Let's see, the next tune you ask is called Mary's Knocking. Is that you at the door, Maldish? Huh? Please.

That was just Mary's knocking. Did you let her in, Jer? She's bringing us pierogi, I think, this morning. Pierogi and, it's too early for a beer. Hey, what's going on? What's going on in your neighborhood? It's not a nice looking day out right now. I don't know if it's going to clear up. I don't know what the weather forecast is because I'm generally cloudy to begin with. But anyway, you can give us a holler. 518-783-2400. 518-783-2400. Send us an email. Email. RhymeBrothers@yahoo.com. Man, I feel like I was out all night last night. I don't know what's going on this morning. A little bit on the foggy side. All right. Now, number 11. We're going to do something here from, who are these guys? The Tones? Oh, yeah, the Tones. The Spirit of 76. That's what it is.

0: That was just the tones, and if you could dance to that, you could run a marathon. That tempo, what I think, was a little bit brisk, but for 9:30 or so in the morning, 9:31 to be exact. 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Jerry, are you all caught up, you think, for now? Yes. All right. All righty. Send one out to John Morgan. Good morning, John Morgan. And all the folks down at, you know where they are. Oh, my God. I feel like I was out all night last night. I don't know what's going on this morning at the Golden Harvest. All right. Jerry.
1: Yeah, just some good morning, Tom Thorne. Good morning, Tom Thorne up in Dunville, Ontario, Canada.
0: Yeah, Tommy, good morning, sir.
1: 40 miles west of Niagara Falls.
0: Yes, indeed. Great guy. Great guy.
1: So good morning, Tom Thorne, for listening in today, checking us out here on Polka Spotlight. And we are an iHeartRadio station. If you go into WVCR.com, just click onto the, where it says to click onto. Yeah, that's actually for iHeartRadio. It's very simple. Very simple instructions there. And click right onto it, and you'll have us. So iHeartRadio from around the world. Yes. So good morning to Tom Thorne.
0: Good man. Going to see him down on the jetty. He ought to be heading down to Florida soon. Get out of Canada for a while. But anyway, great guy. Good morning, Tom. See you soon. All right, let's see. It's time for a change of pace. We did Spirit of 76. We're going to do something called Going Steady. Going Steady. It's a nopetic.

Ray J and his Carousels from his Hall of Fame CD. One entitled The Going Steady. Going Steady, Warbetic. If you ever request dedication, shout out, get out, stay out. Happy birthday. Send it into us or phone it into us at 518-783-2400. 518-783-2400. I'm going to stay in the Warbetic mode for another tune. And hopefully nobody's having a parade today, because it's going to rain on your parade if you're, huh? Not around here. Not around here. All right, that's good. We're going to do one by, who's this by? The Naturals. And this one is called The Parade. Wabedek.

The Naturals, naturally, from their Live It Up and Sock It To Me. It's a combination CD. And that was called The Parade, Parada, Parade, Obedek, here on the Polka Spotlight Show. We're here till noon. We're followed by Mr. Riley, Joe Riley, coming up at noon with the music you grew up with. WVCR 88.3, The Saint. All right, going to feature Eddie Blazoinczyk. Going to slow the tempo down a little bit. Do a waltz, and then we'll keep, we'll do Eddie, we'll ask Eddie to do one more, all right? All right, I got a 19 and a 9. I think I want this one here. Here's Eddie Blazoinczyk.

Yeah. Eddie Blazonczyk and the Voicetones. One with two. A waltz entitled After the Ball. After the ball, we'll go out and get some breakfast and have something to eat. But anyway, hey, any requests, dedications, phone them in here to us on the listener line at 518-783-2400. 518-783-2400. Do something called Ricochet Romance. Eddie B. once again.

0: He don't want no Ricochet romance. He wants more polkas, waltzes, and obedics, and you've come to the right spot. If that's what you're looking for, Polka Spotlight, Dennis and Jerry, the Romanowski Brothers Polka Spotlight Show, each and every Sunday right here on WVCR. That was Eddie Blazunczyk and his Versatones from his Shaken Not Stirred CD. All right. Yeah, that's called Ricochet Romance. And we got to have a request here, Jerry. I think you just dug it out. Heaven, there is no beer. Is that what we got? Go ahead, Jerry.
1: Got an email.
0: Okay.
1: In Heaven, there is no beer, or the hot dog polka, hot dog song. Hello to my friend Matty Skiba.
0: All right.
1: Coming from Matty. Coming from Don Dorn. Don Dorn from, he's in Texas.
0: New Brunsfield or someplace?
1: Yes. New Brunsfield, Texas.
0: Yeah, Brunsfield.
1: And he spoke to Matty a couple weeks ago, and he's doing good. Yes, indeed. So that's good.
0: I was thinking about Matty yesterday. I should have given you a call, Matty. Next time I do, generally I do that. I was traveling, and I was on my way up to Saratoga, and when I do that, I usually call a person, and I didn't.
1: But okay.
0: Maybe I give Matty a call. It's a good day to call Matt. Call somebody today. You can't do much.
1: No, I can't.
0: Not going to do any outdoor work today.
1: No. We're going to get rain today and tomorrow, so showers for both days. Part of that system. Of the nor'easter,
0: coming up the coast.
1: The poor folks that live along the coast, along the beaches there, down in Delaware and Maryland and New Jersey, and they're getting inundated with a lot of heavy surf. But anyway, for Don Dorn, we got, In Heaven There Is No Beer, we have that by the Dyna Brass, so we'll get that for you. Yes, we will. We will get that for you very, very shortly by request here on Polka Spotlight.
0: Just got to get it queued up here.
1: Yeah.
0: All right. Let's see. What time is it? It is 9:47 and 28 seconds. You're in tune with your bright spot. Hopefully, we're making it a little brighter for you today. The Rymanowski Brothers Polka Spotlight Show. Going to feature Eddie Gutsa and the Polish Canadians. Here you go, Eddie Gutsa.

0: right there with the Canadian Fiddlesticks from their Go Go Go. Is that the name of that? Go Go Go CD, I believe. Eddie Gwitza, it's a double CD. And also From Poland with Love, a double CD. 21. The light's down in here today. Yeah, 21 selections. 21 selections here. All right. 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
0: Who are we doing this for, Jer?
4: Don Dorn.
0: Don Dorn?
4: Don Dorn. We're Don Dorn down in Texas.
0: All right.
4: Wanted to hear, in heaven there is no beer, we have about a Dynabrass right here.

0: In heaven, there is no beer. That's why we drink it over here, or we may drink it over at the Polish Club, or wherever you feel comfortable. All right, but don't drink and drive. Public service announcement. Right here. Cherry, what do you have? Anything, my friend?
1: I have a headache.
0: Me too.
1: No,
0: I feel
1: just,
0: like I've never been
1: I'm
0: here
1: only
0: before
1: kidding.
0: Today. Honest to God.
1: No, it's kind of quiet on the front here, on the email and the phone front here. But anyway, request a dedication line. Area code 518-783-2400. That's our listener line here at WVCR, of course. And our email is rhymebrothers@yahoo.com. 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
0: That's it?
1: Yeah.
0: Or no, you got anything? No.
1: No. We're all caught up here.
0: You're all caught up.
1: Ba-dum-ba-dum-bum.
0: Good morning, John Morgan. Good morning, Mr. Morgan. How you doing down here? Golden Harvest. Golden Harvest down in Valletta or Valletta, whatever, wherever that is. Anyway, he and his staff listening in this morning. And also, good morning to Nick, my buddy Nick and his family, Nick McKeska, and his wife, Freddie and Mary. And also, good morning to Teresa and Mark. Mike, you can't read my writing either. Yeah, Teresa and Mike. Nick and I work together. Teresa and I work together. And we're all working hard down at the NSH. Wherever it is we work. Formerly Simmons. Oh, my God. I'm going out and come back in again. But let's see. I think we got one called Open Up Your Heart. And that should be number 7. Here it is, right here.

0: From the Open Up Your Heart CD, that was just the sounds. And that was, hey, Open Up Your Heart Polka. That's right. Open up your heart, and we'll open up the phone lines here if you want to give us a call, because they're always open, 518-783-2400. 518-783-2400. And who have I got coming up? Ricky Gazda coming up next year. Then we had a request for, what am I doing off of this tune? Well, say that.
1: Zusha.
0: Let's go.
1: Yeah, so Zusha Polka is going to go out to Dan Martino from Dan Jr. So a good morning wish to Dan Martino. Have a great day. And these wishes from Dan Jr. Yes, your son, all Dan right. Jr. Yeah, so he wanted to hear Zusha.
0: That's coming up after this tune because I've got the CD players are full. But it's something we hope you don't need soon called Red Flannels.
1: Oh.
0: You know, do you have red flannels? I have white ones, but not red.
1: I am not sure.
0: Okay, those are for firemen, the red flannels.
1: Yes, they are.
0: Whatever that means.
1: Yes, they are.
0: The Red Flannels Polka. 88.3, good morning, and I think we got to do this. Wait a minute.
2: 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The opinions expressed on this program are of the host and their guests and do not necessarily reflect the opinions of WVCR, its management, Siena University, and its Board of Trustees.

0: That was just Rick Gazda. Rick Gazda, the third trilogy tribute to Bernie Witkowski. And it's called on CDs named Living Room Sessions. Sounds like Dad and I and Jerry and all of us would just get around in the neighbor in the living room and just play. Yeah, Living Room Sessions. And we would get together and do that. Hey, any requests, dedications, 518-783-2400, 518-783-2400, 518. All right. Let's see. Jerry's on the phone. I think he had a request for the next tune. We know who it is, Jerry.
1: Thank you.
0: Oh, all right. Sorry.
2: Oh, we do. Zosia is four. No, let's.
0: No. Oh, yeah, it is Zosia. Right. I'm sorry.
2: Yeah. Let's see. Who was that for? I forget who. Oh, no. I got it right here.
0: You do?
2: Yeah, okay, for well. Don Martino. Sorry about that, folks. Don Martino from Dan Jr. I'm sorry. Dan Martino from Dan Jr. Zosia polka requested. Mary Lush. We have Mary Lush's version of that right now. For Dan Martino.
0: Well, why don't we give a listen, Jer?

0: Marianne Lush. Right there, Polka Spotlight here. Dennis and Jerry, we're here until noon. Yes, we are. We're followed by Joe Riley at noontime. So lock it in here, WVCR 88.3. Request line 518 or listener line 518-783-2400. And Jerry, you got some stuff?
1: I just heard Marianne Lush, but I have another request that I have set aside there, Dennis, for Blue Eyes Crying in the Rain for Ray Witkowski. So for Ray, we'll do that for you. It's a oldie but a goodie here. I'm Marianne Lush. We'll have that coming out to you. So from Ray Witkowski, good morning, Ray. And let's see here. What else do we have? Some folks are listening in from the great state of Tennessee.
0: Tennessee?
1: That's new. Someone out to, let's see. Let's see. Tom Dabkowski, birthday wish. Birthday wish to Tom Dabkowski on the coming up on October the 2nd. He's from Latham, not too far from here. From your brother Gilbert, And we had a Dabkowski birthday last week, from one of them that lives in Texas. But anyway, for Tom Dabkowski, happy birthday in October 2nd from brother Gilbert. Also, I have to dig this one out, Dennis, for Emily from Dad Paul, listening in. Seven old ladies stuck in the lavatory.
0: Oh, my God. We haven't done that in a while.
1: Haven't done that in a while, so we'll do that for Emily. Seven old ladies stuck in the lavatory.
0: All right.
1: Yes, from Dad Paul. 783-2400, area code 518. Email us at rhymebrothers@yahoo.com. 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And for Reg Tedesco, happy, have a happy day and the whole family over there in Troy and listening in. And he's practicing along with his drum rudiments.
0: Ooh.
1: I guess, yeah, he took up drumming after a long time ago. He was telling me about that. I know that. He used to come over and take a look at the old drums in the house over at 532 Second Street.
0: Oh, my God.
1: Years ago.
0: South Troy.
1: Down in the music room down there. Yeah, but the piano and all that other stuff.
0: Piano and drums and clarinet sax.
1: And
0: all of that stuff. Accordion.
1: Cello, violin, viola.
0: Yeah, it was a music store. A regular music store it was.
1: Bassoon. Oboe.
0: Oh, my God. Good morning, Mike and Peg. Mike and Peggy. And let's see. Also to Gene, Annie, and Pudgy. All right. All listening in this morning, hopefully. And we're going to do, what do I have up next? I'd like to know that myself. I think it's called Do You Remember? Because I forgot.

Hey, do you remember where you were last night? I sure don't. I don't know where I was. No, I'm just kidding. Hey, that was Do You Remember by the Magitones. The Magitones from, it just says the Magitones, or maybe, what's the name of that CD, Jerry? I can't read it. Made in New York with the Twin Towers. Oh, my God. Going back to 82. All right, for a request that it, for requests and dedications, 518-783-2400. 518-783-2400. And you'll reach Jerry. I'll be over there at 10:30-ish or so. Get your requests and dedications in. Uh-huh. All right. Here's one called Hey Cavalier Again. This is by Lenny Gamulka, Chicago Push. And it's from his Irresistible You CD. So let's give a listen. Lenny Gamulka.

Lenny Gamuka, Chicago Push, right there. And let's see, that was called a Hey Cavalier 2. Yeah. I believe. Yeah, Hey Cavalier 2 polka. And you're in tune with the Bright Spot. Your Bright Spot each and every Sunday morning, the Rymanowski Brothers Polka Spotlight Show. Nice to have you guys aboard listening in. We have emails from all around the country. We've got some. We have an email in from the land of bacon, bourbon, and beer. Somehow I think Jay is stuck on the bees. Bacon, beer, and bourbon. From Deb, Mark, and Jay. But anyway, we'll get to that tune in a few minutes. Something by the Rymanowski Brothers. We'll get that. I've already got some stuff queued up. We're going to do one entitled Tony and Aggies. Tony and Aggies polka. And let's see, who can we send that? Hey, let's send this one out to Paco Lights. Paco. How are you, my good man? All right. Here you go. Tony and Aggies and Paco's polka.

0: Scrubby right there with Tony and Aggie's Polka. It's Tony and Aggie's Polka here on the Polka Spotlight Show from their 25th anniversary tour CD.
1: All right, we got a happy birthday wish to Ruth Ann Zajewski. Zajewski today from Charlie Strilka. So, Ruth Ann, happy birthday today. And that is the, today is the what? Today's the 27th.
0: All, you got me.
1: All day.
0: Is it today?
1: Yes, it is.
0: Yes, you're absolutely right.
1: Yes. So happy birthday, Ruth Ann Zajewski from Charlie. Okay. Also, Dennis, right after, well, we'll do one more tune and then we can do the announcements here. It'll take us up to 10:30. Get us, do one of ours, something by the Romanowski brothers here. Yes. For listening in to our program today is Jay the Baker from the Schuyler Bakery fame. Yes.
0: That's right. I have it up here as well.
1: Visiting from Myrtle Beach Estate and enjoying the great Tennessee weather. And as for the rest of us, Deb and I are requesting a polka from the Romanowski band. So we're going to do something from our CD, whatever you have picked.
0: I miss the days of going down to CJ down at the Schuyler Bakery.
1: Yeah, absolutely.
0: Man, they had good babka.
1: They babka, sure, they
0: whatever
1: sure
0: you
1: did.
0: Want to call it.
1: Yes, they did.
0: Jay, hope you're doing well, pal. It's been a long time, and hope and you're he's somewhere south, Myrtle Beach area, I think.
1: Yes.
0: All right. Well, who are we gonna do, you ask? I'd like to know that myself. Why me? Why me, polka? Romanowski brothers. Here you go, 88.

0: Why those guys sound familiar? Who were they? The Rymanowski brothers, yours truly, with the Why Me polka. Why me? You ever feel like, why me? Anyway, good morning to, let's see, Paco and Colleen. You're very welcome, sir. They're setting up a show at the Roadhouse 2, wherever that might be. But we thank you for listening in each and every Sunday here on the Polka Spotlight Show. Jer, anything else? Hold on.
1: Want to do? It's announcement time, Dennis.
0: Oh, it is.
1: Yes, right. Yes, it is.

0: next Sunday, October 4th, this is our little bit of a Polonia bulletin board going on here, our announcements. St. Stanislaus Church of Amsterdam is presenting their Dojinki Harvest Festival. It's Sunday, October 4th. The event is from 2 to 6. The doors open at 1. And there's a couple of different admissions. One is for the dance only, and the other is for dinner and dance. Dance and Polish platter dinner. And your dinner includes two cheese pierogi, one gołąbek, harpanowicz kibasa, kapusta, and rye bread. Cash bar, eat-in only, no takeout. Okay, that is next Sunday from 2 to 6, and dancing to the music of the polka country musicians. They're going to be playing that one, Polish platter and dinner dance, PC and polka country musicians. Also, we have going on here, we have a couple car shows. Yes, we do. On Sunday, October 4th, also, the Rexford Fire District Community Fire Prevention Firehouse, that is going to be putting on their Hot Rods and Heroes car show, Rexford Fire. And 40 awards are going to be presented from 10 to 2. Best of show, top 30 favorites, all specialty. 10 specialty, all cars, trucks, Jeeps, welcome. And that's happening next Sunday. Music by Brian Donovan. So that's happening on October 4th, 1601 Route 146, Rexford, New York. And that's happening also September. Okay, this one is done. Okay, I don't have to do. I should have edited my stuff here.
1: Okay. Yeah, that's all right, Chair.
0: That's all right. Anyway, on October 17th is the Pierogi Run, which is the 5K. Covers put on by the Polish-American Congress. That's going to be at the in Central Park, Schenectady. And registration is going to be at the Thomas Isabella Pavilion. That's the 10-run K. And that's happening that day. And let's see here. Food product, you can, we ask individuals and teams to bring canned or dried food product for the hungry, okay? And in our community, these will be donated to Schenectady Mission, yes. And that's happening on Saturday, October 17th. Saturday, October 17th.
1: Oh, I got it right here, Jerry. I didn't even realize that. Yeah.
0: Yeah, I got the, yep. It's right here. Yeah, so it's going to be individual. Sponsored by the Polish American Congress. Polish food all day. That's the Pierogi 5K run, which is actually 3.5 miles, I believe. On Saturday, October 17th, registration is at 11 a.m. Race, 12 p.m. Polish food all day. Okay, and that's happening in Schenectady at the Schenectady Central Park. Polish Community Center is going to be having the October 3rd. That's next Saturday. In the hall, in the Polish Community Center facility. Okay, the Mon Valley Push from Pennsylvania from 3 to 7 polka dance happening that day at the PCC in Albany. And that's 225 Washington Avenue Extension, Albany, New York, 12205. And that's happening that Saturday, October 3rd, next Saturday. And there are Polish takeouts for Polish food night takeouts. Or eat in. Next one is October the 16th. October the 16th. That's on a Friday. So that's happening on that. Call the PCC to place an order or make a table reservation. Also, we have some other information here. What's going on? On October 17th, Dynatone is going to be at the UACC in the Cohoes, New York from 6 to 10. And that's at the 1 Pulaski Avenue in Cohoes, New York, at the UACC. For any information, 235-8356 with the D-Tones coming in your way on October the 17th at the UACC. And I'm looking for, here it is, here, United Polka League. They have in there, let's see, they have three dances coming up. John Stevens and Double Shot on October the 11th. And that's going to be held at the Rose Lawn in New York Mills, New York. And Dennis, do you remember, wasn't that on Main Street?
1: What is that, John? The
0: Rose Lawn. Rose Lawn is on, I think it was Main Street.
1: Sounds like it.
0: Yeah, because this, we said.
1: Rose Lawn, is that 446
0: I think
1: Main,
0: it's Main, think. Main Street.
1: I think
0: yeah.
1: So, yeah.
0: Got a good memory
1: there. Wow.
0: Good one. Because we got the information, but there was no address. So, But it's in New York Mills, a Roselawn banquet facility. And they have a nice facility there. So John Stevens and Double Shot will be there on October the 11th. That's going to be an Oktoberfest and basket raffle. So free lessons, too. 1 p.m. Full bar, of course. Main Street in New York Mills. In other words, Utica. Utica, New York. Yeah. And that's what's happening. I believe that's all there is for now.
1: All right.
0: Yep. That's all caught up with that. All caught up. Ba-doom, boom. Yes, absolutely. So we got that and that and that. Okay. We are all set to go, bro.
1: You ever eat hot peppers?
0: Oh, yeah. I love hot peppers.
1: You have to wash them down with Pivo.
0: Pivo and peppers.
1: Yeah, so we're going to do one called Hot Peppers. I hope, Pierce. Oh, my God. Dennis Polisky.

Great sounds there by the Poliskis, the Polisky Maestros, man. Dennis Polisky and his Maestros, man, doing an old Marion Lush tune called Hot Peppers, Hot Peppers. And speaking of Marion Lush, we have to do something for Ray Witkowski, Blue Eyes Crying in the Rain. And we have that up next, an old recording by Marion Lush for Ray Witkowski and family. By request on Polka Spotlight, Jerry here. Dennis is over there. Yes, he is. That's he is. He's going to be handling the phone calls and all the good stuff, like emails and all that stuff. You can contact Dennis with that, and we'll be happy to do that for you. Here's Blue Eyes Crying in the Rain.

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1: All right, a little bit of Dutchman-style polka here. Something on the Oktoberfest kick, if you will, because it's Oktoberfest time. Chris and the Riverbend Dutchman. Dutchman on Parade CD called The Parade Polka.

0: something a little different. Dutchman on Parade. That's the band known as Chris and the Riverbend Dutchman. CD we received a little while ago. And it's on the Dutchman German style. And, of course, it's that time of year. There's German Fest, if you will, Oktoberfests all over the place. There's a lot of them are around. There's a few in the area and everywhere. It's just that time of year in the fall. And that was called Parade, Dutchman on Parade, Dutchman style. Yes. Anything to do with
1: that? Yeah, we heard in from Grego. He wants to wish John and Christine Lischniewski happy anniversary. So happy anniversary to you guys. It was a big deal going over in Rotterdam there yesterday, Jer. Big Oktoberfest.
0: Yeah.
1: In fact, Jerry Romano. Good morning, Jerry. Never made it over. Jerry Romano was working over
0: there.
1: Was
0: he working that one?
1: Yeah, he was playing it. I didn't make it over. Unfortunately. Morning to Tommy Thorne. Tommy Thorne, good morning to you and all the people from South Troy. South Troy against the world. Yes, indeed. So thanks for listening in, everybody. John and Christine, happy anniversary, though, to you.
0: All right, Dennis, thank you. That's it?
1: That's it. That's quiet.
0: Good morning to Doris Brzezowski. She said, good morning. I finally remembered to turn the show on. Okay, Doris, well, that's better late than never, and hopefully you're doing well. So, Doris Brzezowski, good morning to you. We have a request for this one. We have the clarinet polka. Yes, we do. Let's see. Who the heck was that for now? I forget. Oh, okay. It's for the Bubniaks. The Bubniaks in Northville. They enjoying the show. Listening in, as always, can you please play the clarinet polka by Chuck Pendrak? And we have it right here, clarinet polka.

And that was for the Bubniaks in Northville, New York. We had a request for this one. Seven old ladies stuck in a lavatory. Yes, a little bit of a waltz slash obetic style here. Here's the a group from Arizona, actually, A Touch of Chicago, and they're from Arizona. Yes, we had a request for this one. Seven old ladies stuck in a lavatory.

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0: Thank you very much, Chacha Ivoya Obere.
1: Yes, the aunt
2: ladies and gentlemen,
1: uncle.
2: Is one of the newest members of the
1: Chachi Ivuyek. Yes, aunt and uncle Obedek, the Ample Heirs, live recording from Chicago, going back to 2003. Another Obedek coming your way. We got the Rano Shenku. That's the early morning Obedek. Here's Dan Gurry's Dynadukes on Polka Spotlight right here.
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88.3 WVCR-FM, Loudonville, Albany. The opinions expressed on this program are of the host and their guests and do not necessarily reflect the opinions of WVCR, its management, Siena University, and its Board of Trustees.

0: All right, If I Had a Wish, that was the Detroit Polka Authority. They were known as DPA, yes, from the Michigan, from the Detroit, Michigan area. 1982 recording, yes, and it's from the same name of the title, the same title of the CD, If I Had a Wish, yes. All right, Dennis, what do you have?
1: I just want to send out a tune to my golfing partner, Mr. Jake Keehan. If you're listening, good morning to you, bud. See about doing it again this week. We're going to start running out of time here with golfing here anyway. And also, good morning, Mr. Tommy Burke. Tom Burke ran into the Burkmeister at the shop the other day. So good morning, Tommy. Jake, we have to get him out with us before the season ends. And that's it, 783-2400. Kind of quiet on the phones today. I don't know. People must be hibernating.
0: Yeah, we had a spell where they had a little spurt of action.
1: Yeah, you get the surge, but then
0: comes and goes. Anyway, for all the Mountaineers, we got the Mountaineers Lament. This one goes back to 1978 here. Joe Albaritis and his musical sharps, I should say. Called the Mountaineers Lament.

Thank you, Frank Lischka and the Brass Connection. What, 2003 recording. Polkas for a New Age. We're going to slow it down. Stay with that same recording. Frank Lischka here. Going to do one, a nice waltz, nice Polish waltz called Under the Window. Waltz on 88.3 FM, WVCR, Polka Spotlight.

0: Beautiful Waltz in Polish, very nicely done. Frank Liszka and the Brass Connection. Under the Window. Under the Window Waltz. At 11:13, phone line 783-2400, area code 508. 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Dennis, we had an email from a lady who, she kind of knows you from the Rivers, from Rivers Casino.
1: Oh.
0: She want to know how you've been there, how you've been doing.
1: Well, let's just say I could use a few bucks, but...
0: You need to...
1: Well, occasionally, you know, it's funny. You'll go on a spree, and then you won't hit for a while, but... Well, who is this lady? Maybe...
0: Her name is Ann Chutkowski.
1: All right.
0: Chutkowski, if you will.
1: And if you see me there again, say hello.
0: Yeah, Ann Chutkowski Deering.
1: And let me borrow 20 bucks. No, just kidding. Just kidding, Ann. Well, yeah, it's been hot and cold.
0: Well, we played, exactly.
1: It's cyclical.
0: Yeah. We played the clarinet polka about 15, 20 minutes ago. But she just wants to wish Uncle Michael Chutkowski of Connecticut a happy birthday from his grandnephews, Chadek and Cillian Janicki. Janicki. Yes. Look, that's what I'm looking at. Cillian. Cillian. Maybe there's a typo there, but anyway, it's what I see. But anyway, it's from your two grandnephews, Janek and Chilean, Janicki.
1: Nice.
0: So happy birthday to you, Uncle Michael Chutkowski of Connecticut.
1: Oh.
0: Connecticut.
1: Well, if you see me over there at the Rivers or whatever, say hello to me. I really won't ask you for any money. I just like to say hello. So yeah, I know who you are.
0: Oh, sure. Absolutely. We have the Beat, Mike Costa and the Beat up next here. Day of the Wedding Polka.

Day of the Wedding, Mike Costa with The Beat. We're going to do a double play of The Beat here. Up next, we're going to do one called Walk Right Back. Walk Right Back, 88.3 FM, WVCR.

0: All right, walk right back with the beat. Mike Costa and the beat here on Polka Spotlight from WVCR Siena College University. Siena University. We had a request, Dennis. Somebody wanted something that is in the something for a working man.
1: Working hard. A couple of guys working hard. I guess a William Wejack and a Mike Labreck. They're really working hard, and Jenny called in and said, can we send out a good morning to them? So I don't know what they're working on, but we're working at noontime, where we're followed by Joel Ryholt.

Eddie Bezdonchak's Versatones. Yes, right here on Polka Spotlight. We'll do a double play from that fine album by Eddie B. And it's one in Polish. We're going to do one called Let's Dance.

0: All right, Eddie Blazunczyk's Versatones. Let's dance. Let's dance. Let's dance. A teraz do tańca. Yes. Do tańca. Right here at Polka Spotlight, Eddie Blazunczyk's Versatones from 1994. 1994 recording. Boy, 32 years ago? Unbelievable. All right. And Hutkowski Deering. Yes, it's Killian. Yes, Killian. That's how it, that's the pronunciation. She'll gladly give you $20, wink, wink, if she needs it.
1: Missed, I was here.
0: If you need 20, she'll give you
1: 20. Oh, all right.
0: Wink, wink.
1: All righty. I win all the time, so I probably won't require.
0: Okay. All right.
1: Thank you, though.
0: All right. What are we going to... We got John Goodalia here at 11:28. The phone lines close about 10 minutes before the hour of 12 noon. We have Nevermind Polka, John Goodalia from Canada.

from his Follow Me recording, John Gura and Gorale, with one entitled Never Mind in Polish from 1999. Yeah, going back a few years, that's for sure. Several. Not a few, several. We're going to do a double play. We're going to do one with John Gura here, a double play from the same recording. One entitled With This Ring on 88.3 FM WVCR.

from Western PA many moons ago. That was the Bellhops with one entitled When I Don't Have Any Dough. Without Dough Polka here on Polka Spotlight Show. Yes, maybe we should do a double play by the Bellhops here. Yeah, let's do one more here called the 007 for all the James Bond fans. Right here, Polka Spotlight, till now.

0: There you have the Charm City Sound. Yes, from Too Much of a Good Thing, 2003 recording. That was entitled A Reason, A Season, A Lifetime Polka. There's a polka for everything, I'll tell you that. Absolutely. I'm going to do some announcements here, and I'll be right back.
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0: All right, that completes our announcements for this portion of the show. Dennis, what do you have? Any information?
6: Had a call in from Victoria Milne, was okay. Mentioning about the Pulaski Day Parade, and that's coming up on October 4th, the 89th Annual Pulaski Day Parade, starting at 12:30 on Fifth Avenue in New York City. So begins at 12:30, marching up Fifth Avenue from 39th Street to 51st Street. And the highlights are theme and leadership centered on for our freedom and yours, honoring General Kosciuszko and General Pulaski while saluting 250 years of American independence. So that's the Pulaski Day Parade. You could probably Google it at pulaskiparade.org if you're interested. So, Victoria Milne, thank you so much. And there you have it. And that's about it, Jerry. I don't have any. I have no phone calls. So if you're going to call, call soon because we got about 3 minutes on the phone line.
0: Phone lines close at about 10 of.
6: Yeah.
0: And that's it.
6: All right. That's okay. Thank you, Victoria.
0: Thank you. Okay. We're going to do. We had a request. We have to play it. Wishing Well Waltz for Barb Morjanowski. She is requesting that. So here it is, the Wishing Well Waltz by the Romanowski Brothers, played many times. And it's for Barb Morjanowski. Wambuka Stujenka, Wishing Well Waltz, Polka Spotlight Show.

By request, the Wishing Well Waltz, Romanowski Brothers with Alex Romanowski on the vocal, and Gwenbuka Stujenka. Yes, we have an obeta coming up for you here. Let's see, we have Richie Gamoka and the All-Stars here, the one called Love Me or Leave Me Obetic. And see if we can squeeze another one. But the phone lines are closed for another week here on Polka Spotlight. Love Me or Leave Me Obetic.

Love Me or Leave Me, Obedek, Richie Gamoka, and the All-Stars from around 1973. Going back. All right, I'm going to feature the sounds up here. To do one that we used to play a long time ago called Out Till Dawn. Out Till Dawn. And don't forget, Joe Riley is next here on the WVCR, right after Polka Spotlight. Right next. Yes, he is. Absolutely. All right, so someone out to my wife, Deb, who we're having an anniversary coming up on the 29th, on Tuesday. Happy anniversary, because she likes the sounds. And it's called Out Till Dawn. So happy anniversary.

0: Well, as they say on the set of a, you know, in Hollywood, it's a wrap. It's a wrap. That's
1: I'll have a BLT wrap.
0: There you go.
1: I'm hungry.
0: That sounds good.
1: Yeah.
0: All right, that's going to wrap it up for us here, because Joe Riley's next. You just heard the sounds of Out Till Dawn. Up next, Joe Riley on the radio, music you grew up with.
1: That's right.
0: He plays a wide selection of just about anything you can ask for, because he's got like so many tunes in his computer.
1: Oh, what a library he has.
0: He's a techno wizard. But anyway, it's 12 noon. Dennis, we have
1: to say goodbye. We want to thank you all for listening. We're going to be back, whether you like it or not, next week.
0: So we will be back.
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0: This is Jerry.
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2: 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The opinions expressed on this program are of the host and their guests and do not necessarily reflect the opinions of WVCR, its management, Siena University, and its Board of Trustees.

And a good Sunday afternoon to you. It is 12 o'clock, time for Riley on the Radio. Your host, Joe Riley, will be here till 2 o'clock playing the music you grew up with, like this one.

Yeah, that's Mitch Ryder and the Detroit Wheels and Jimmy here on Riley on the Radio. You got a birthday or anniversary or just want to hear a special song, call Marilyn. She's on the phone today at 518-783-2400. 518-783-2400. Tell Marilyn what it is you would like to hear, and we'll play it.

that is the sound of the man himself, Jimmy Ruffin, and is coming up for Barbara. Hello, Barbara. She's in Duanesburg. Here is the aforementioned... Who is it? Jimmy Ruffin. What becomes of the brokenhearted?

Okay, let's see. That was, what was that? Jimmy Ruffin's version? Is something wrong here? The machine's working? I don't know. Let me try this. Huh. No, that's Mitch Ryder. Something's gone cuckoo. How about a little Peg Delaney?

right, that's Peg Delaney on piano in the background, local gal. Great, good gal. Barbara in Duanesburg, let's try this again. Here's Jimmy Ruffin. That's not working, that's right. Okay, a little mechanical difficulty, but you know what I got? I got Joan Osborne's version, which actually I like better. Here she is with What's Become of the Broken Hearted.

Yeah, what do you think of that? I don't think it gets any better than Joan Osborne's version of What Becomes of the Brokenhearted, which was a big hit for Jimmy Ruffin back in the day. Joan Osborne was raised a Roman Catholic, and she considers herself a religious person. She was born in Anchorage, Kentucky. I didn't know Kentucky had an Anchorage, but... And she appears frequently in Saratoga's. Great, great singer, great voice. And that one just tears me apart. Her biggest hit was One of Us, Joan Osborne and One of Us. But that particular tune, I think, is terrific. As I mentioned earlier, that's Peg Delaney in the background, local pianist, serving as our backup pianist. And speaking of pianists, Eddie from Cohoes. Eddie's retired, right, Marilyn? Yes, okay. Eddie, I don't know if I know this tune. It's by Brenda Russell, and it's called Piano in the Dark.

Yeah, her name is Brenda Russell, and she was born in New York, but claims Canadianship. Not sure why. Anyway, excellent piano player, but living a quiet, retired life now. Brenda Russell. That's for Eddie from Cohoes. You're listening to Riley on the Radio. We have some great stories, great music, you know, the music by request you grew up with. Remember the days you listened to WPTR and TRY and GY and OKO and ABY, and now it's WVCR, 30,000 watts of power. Right, Marilyn? Okay, Kathy and Cohoes. Hi, Kathy. Thanks for listening. You like Peter and Gordon, huh? So do I. Here they are.

0: It was not written by the Beatles. It was written by Del Shannon.
1: Ooh.
0: Yeah. Anyway, this next song coming up is for a good friend of mine, Carol from Waterville Leap, who is having a bit of trouble. She's on a cruise ship, and they're right in the middle of this nor'easter thing.
1: Wow.
0: And she was not able to get into port yesterday. So I thought it would be somewhat amusing to play this song by the Doors. What is it?
2: Can't get my machine to work, so we'll have to go here.
0: Oh.
3: Thank you. Sorry.

0: That's Ella Fitzgerald singing in Berlin, Germany, How High the Moon. I think it was written by Les Paul and Murray Ford. We're going to talk about them in a bit. Anyway, Kathy at sea, caught in the nor'easter. What's that?
1: Carol's at sea.
0: Oh, yeah. Kathy was the Peter and Gordon
1: right.
0: requestor.
1: Yep.
0: Okay, so Mary or Carol is at sea. Where?
1: Well,
0: what ocean? Atlantic? Pacific?
1: They're trying to dock right now into a port in New Jersey.
0: Really?
1: Yeah, well, that was as of, like, yeah.
0: You heard from her directly?
1: Yeah. She, when they have Wi-Fi occasionally, she texted me and sent me a video of the 30-foot waves they were experiencing. Very frightening. I'm going to venture to say she's probably going to be not taking a cruise for a while after this.
0: I hope they have enough food.
1: Of course, that's the first thing I thought of. But anyway, let's hope that this song can come through now.
0: All right, Riders
1: on the Storm.
0: On the Storm by
1: The Doors.
0: Jim Morrison and The Doors. Now, I don't think it's going to work.
1: No, I can't. Maybe it just doesn't like that song.
0: I keep getting Rod Stewart.
1: It's just a bad joke. I don't know.
0: Let's continue.

That's my group, Human Nature. I love that group. Love that song. What was that? That was Will You Love Me Tomorrow by Human Nature here on Riley on the Radio. How are you today? It's kind of a rainy down Sunday. This is the first day of fall, I believe, if I'm not mistaken. On this day in 1998, you'll believe this, not even 30 years ago, Google was founded in California. Also, in 1840 on this day, the father of the American cartoon was born. I think he was born in Germany, actually. Thomas Nast, N-A-S-T, best known for popularizing Santa Claus and the symbols for both the Democratic and Republican parties. How about that? Happy birthday. No, he wasn't born. He just started making cartoons. Yeah, he was born. I'm sorry. In 1840. All right, let's see. Who's up next? Anthony. Anthony has a sense of humor. I don't think I ever heard of this song. It's by Barbara Streisand. It's called Sam, You Made the Pants Too Long. Here's Barbara Streisand, I hope. No, you know what? The computer's not working. That's the second one. I don't know what's gone wrong, but something has gone wrong. All right, let's see. Who have we got here? Let's try this.

that is. Hey, you've landed on 88.3 WVCR, the voice of Siena University. I almost said college. Siena University Radio at 88.3. And you've landed on Riley on the Radio. Joe Riley, your host. Merlin is taking your calls at 518-783-2400. All right, Anthony in Gilderland. Sam, you made the pants too long.

0: You made the pants too long. That's Barbara Streisand. I can't believe she recorded that. Anyway, thank you, Anthony, for that offer from Gilderland. Now let's see. Today, famous historical events. Well, today is the feast day of St. Vincent de Paul, a 17th century French priest, renowned for his dedicated service and charity to the poor, sick, and orphan. So God bless St. Vincent de Paul. Also, back in 1908, the very first Model T Ford was built. You remember that, Marilyn?
1: Yeah.
0: Who built it?
1: You did.
0: No, not me. Henry. Henry Ford. Hank Ford built it. Today is National Chocolate Milk Day. Chocolate milk, yeah. And National Corned Beef Hash Day. You like corned beef hash?
1: I no. That's a big no. Chocolate milk, yes. Corned beef hash,
0: well,
1: no.
0: Well, what you'd have to do is have corned beef hash with your chocolate milk.
1: Oh, geez, God,
0: no. And put a couple of eggs on top of that
1: corned
0: beef hash.
1: Oh, you're putting me off lunch, Joe.
0: Oh, yeah, then a hot sausage. Oi, oi, oi, oi, oi. Okay, what else? In 1954, you remember this? The Tonight Show made its television debut on NBC, hosted originally by Steve Allen, who incidentally co-created The Tonight Show. He married Jane Meadows. Wasn't she on the Jackie Gleason show? Wasn't she his wife? Back in 1954. And you know where Jane Meadows was born? In Wuhan. That's where the COVID came from. Wuhan, China. Yeah. I bet her father was in the military. What'd you say?
1: I said, was it her fault?
0: No. She was born far before the COVID came out of Wuhan. All right, what do we got next? Oh, the Blade. Hello, Blades, up in Saratoga. This was requested from your friend, Billy Eiser. Here are the Beatles.

I gotta be honest with you, Billy. If I never hear that song again, I won't miss it. Happy birthday, Blade and the gang up in Saratoga. Billy Eiser's a big Beatles fan, but ooh, that one hurts my ears. This is ironical. Jerry is up in Perth, New York, but he wants to hear Dancing Queen by ABBA from Perth, Australia. I wonder if he knew that. He's probably a lot smarter than I'm giving him credit for. Anyway, Jerry in Perth, here is Dancing Queen.

is ABBA and Dancing Queen, and that's for our buddy up in Perth, New York, not Perth, all Australia. Well, today is September 27th in the year of our Lord, 2026. Today is the final Sunday of September. You know what, Marilyn? There are only 95 days left in the year. Holy cow. Hey, you know who's who's appearing at the Egg tonight at 7:30? This guy.

0: That is my boy Randy Travis, who is appearing tonight at the Egg at 7:30. But I thought Randy had throat problems and wasn't singing, but I guess I'm wrong. Anyway, on the other hand, she has a wedding band.
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0: All right, we are back with Riley on the radio as we near the 1 o'clock hour. Let's see, who's up next? Today is a Gold Star Mother's Day, and the Gold Star Mothers are, they actually honors the families of fallen military service members. So we, of course, remember the Gold Star Mothers and their lost ones in prayer. It's also Daughter's Day. Yeah, so here's Paul Simon with Mother and Child.

0: 88.3 WVCR-FM, Loudonville, Albany. The opinions expressed on this program are of the host and their guests and do not necessarily reflect the opinions of WVCR, its management, Siena University, and its Board of Trustees.
1: And we are back with Riley on the radio, your host, Joe Riley, on this kind of drab Sunday, September 27th, the first day of fall, I am told. Anyway, we have a first-time caller. Get out the horn, Rudy Toot Toot. Oscar. Hey, Oscar's over in East Orange. East Orange. I think I'm still in Jersey. He's in East Greenbush. And Eddie? No, we don't have Eddie Plue. But we have Dave Edmonds, Oscar. Girls talk. Ooh, Oscar. All right, here they are.

Yeah, his name is Dave Edmonds. He was born in Cardiff, Wales, 82 years ago. He also played with the Ringo Starr band later on in Ringo's life. And his big hit was I Hear You Knockin'. Dave Edmonds. Okay, thank you. First time caller, Oscar, over in East Greenbush. All right, next one, this next tune we're sending out to a lady who used to live in Water Vliet, and she moved higher up to Voorheesville. I mean, Voorheesville higher up than Water Vliet, land-wise. And anyway, her name is Lydia Sharamita, and she likes Neil Young because it's a harvest moon.

Yeah, that is Neil Young, and it is a Harvest Moon. And that's the record, Harvest Moon. All right, what do we got next? Oh, this is another one of my favorite ladies over in Glenville. Hi, Nadine. How are you today, baby doll? Huh? You doing good? Oh, she likes Johnny Money. No, Johnny Cash. That's the same thing. I walked the line, right, Nadine?

0: advice, because you're mine, I walk the line.
1: That is the great, late, great Johnny Cash, and I walk the line here on Riley on the Radio. Thank you for joining us today. Without you, there's no us. You know what I'm saying? All right, let's see. What do we got next? On this day, it's one of those on this day, in 1988. You remember 1988? I'm sure you do. Actress Zsa Zsa Gabor, on trial for slapping a police officer. You remember Zsa Zsa Gabor? She stormed out of the courtroom in Los Angeles. She'd been pulled over for an expired license plate on her Rolls Royce. I know. Too bad, Zsa Zsa. What was she the star in? Green Acres, right? Who was the male star? Who? Oh, I'm going to talk about it. Who was that? Ava? I thought, no, it was Zsa Zsa, wasn't it?
2: No.
1: Was Ava? Yeah. All right. Well, anyway, Zsa Zsa got pulled over for an expired license plate. I never met Zsa Zsa, but I did meet Ava, her sister, when Merv Griffin came to Albany. Merv, at one point, was the wealthiest man in Hollywood. You know that sign, Hollywood, on the mountain? He owned that mountain. And he was much more than just a piano player. He also was the owner of Wheel of Fortune, Jeopardy, and my friend Roger King distributed those shows for Merv Griffin. And Carol, my wife, who passed away, ran Merv's two stations in Albany. Merv bought two in Hartford, two in Providence, and two in Albany. And Carol was named president when John Kelly left and went to work with Jim Murrell. Anyway, when Merv came to town and held a big party at the Desmond, his man called ahead of time and said that Merv would like to go to dinner. And he likes Italian restaurants, small neighborhood type restaurants. So we took him to the Cafe Italia when it was down on Central Avenue. And he walked in with Ava Gabor. And we had a table of 16. His nephew flew the plane, was a pilot. And he brought some celebrities with him. But anyway, there was a table of 16. And when Merv Griffin and Ava Gabor walked into Cafe Italia, there was a big hush. The wind was sucked out of the room, the oxygen. Anyway, Merv worked every table. He was a delight. He went from table to table, signed autographs, took pictures with some of the women. And Joe, who was alive, the owner of the Cafe Italia at the time, Joe was very, very nice to Merv. And anyway, by the way, Ava had five husbands. Yeah, yeah. She's good looking. A very attractive woman. Anyway, here's Merv Griffin's version of The More I See You.
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1: Okay, well, this next song is for a friend of mine in Boston Spa. Joe, I wanted to play a different song, but it wasn't here on the computer. So I know you like this one. It's Have You Heard by the Dupreez.

0: Hi, everyone. This is Mel Torme. Stick around because you're going to like the sound of Joe Riley.
1: Well, thank you. This is Joe Riley, host of Riley on the Radio, every Sunday from noon to 2, right here on WVCR 88.3 The Saint. Halo. We play the music you grew up with by request. Simply dial 518-783-2400, and my producer, the lovely Marilyn, will take your request. 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
2: Okay, fasten seat belts.

right, that's Melvin Howard Torme, born in Chicago back on September 13th in 1925, which would have made Melvin Howard Torme 101. Great guy. I was just telling Jeff Finkel, the bartender at the Bebop Cafe. He opens a bar, too, by the way, so a lot of great jazz music flowing from the Bebop Cafe at 2 o'clock. Anyway, as I was telling Jeff that all the interviews I did, the two brightest were Mel Torme and Bobby Darin, in my opinion. I mean, that doesn't mean they were. Interviewed a lot of people, but they were sharp. All right, let's see. Rich from Cohoes, you've waited so long. We're going to play it. Here's Wet Willie and Keep On Smiling.

That is a guy named Wet Willie. Wet Willie and Keep On Smiling. It's a happy kind of a song. I don't know if I would have picked Wet Willie as a name, but you don't forget it when you hear it. Okay, Rich, there you go, kid. Rich from Cohoes. Next up is, I have two interesting emails. One from my buddy out in Sacramento, California. Are you and Lydia safe with all the wind and rain? You are welcome to come and stay with us. Love, Vic and Shirley. Vic is from Binghamton, but Vic is the former president of the California Broadcasters Association and a wonderful guy. And Shirley kept her maiden name, Shirley Biondi. No, it's Vic Biondi and Shirley. Sorry, Shirley. I know you like my sister. And then the lovely Ken Peach. Hello, Kenny. Hi, Joe. I never knew that Carol ran stations in Albany. So you were 100% broadcast couple. We were. As usual, I'm enjoying your show. Ken Peach from Orlando, Florida. Ken and his brother make quite a pair. The Peach Brothers. I know, I've used that too much. Thank you for listening, Ken and Vic out in California. Brian Donovan, speaking of celebrities, Brian does a show here on WVCR Saturday mornings from 6 to noon. You don't want to miss it. And he asked me to play this hit by Julie London, who was married at one point to Jack Webb. Only the facts, ma'am. Only the facts. Jack Webb and Julie London. She would have been 100 yesterday, and I'll be 100 in 20 years. Well, less than that. Anyway, okay, Brian Donovan, here is Julie London's version, and this is an iconic hit. Cry Me a River. There's a lot of crying over rivers today.

She was a California gal, if you will, Julie London, and iconic hit there, I Cried a River Over You, right, Jackie? Jackie from Scatty Coke, right, Jackie? Jackie likes the association. Here they are, just for you, Jacqueline.

0: Yeah, that's the Association and Never My Love, or Jacqueline on the scene. Next up, Tommy from Troy, known around town as Tommy Bagels. That's what we know him as. Tommy wants to hear I Should Have Been a Cowboy. I think he wished he was a cowboy, too. Tommy, don't you, Marilyn?
1: Yes,
0: Marilyn said yes. Here's Toby Keith.

Yeah, that's Toby Keith, and I should have been the cowboy. John from Albany lost his Aunt Franny last week. She would have been 91. John, we're so sorry. Our prayers are with Aunt Fran. Unfortunately, I don't have Stevie Ray Vaughan's version of The Sky Is Crying, but if you want to call back with another request, we will cover it. Again, our prayers go to Aunt Franny. Ian from Slingerlands. The Big Draft. I don't think I know this, by the Four Preps.

0: say, like, why do you sing that way?
1: You stand on my foot.
2: That is the Four Preps. Thank you, Ian. That's a great selection. That's a group out of Los Angeles. They disbanded back in 1969 after their clean-cut vocal harmony style faded in popularity with the arrival of the British invasion. Only Bruce Belland, lead singer of the Four Preps, is still alive. He's 90. All right, out of Los Angeles. Jerry from Fonda. Hello, Jerry. Jerry wants a summer song. Here you are. This is Chad and Jeremy.

Oh, yeah, lovely. Lovely. Well, as we wind down September, Luigi in Saratoga Springs wants to hear Earth, Wind & Fire's version of September.

That is Earth, Wind, and Fire in September. Here on Riley on the Radio, we're about to close things out. That was for Saratoga Springs. We're going back to Saratoga. Hi, Carla. Good to hear from you again. Here is Spandau Ballet and Gold.

Spandau Ballet and Gold, and that's for the lovely Carla. Thank you, Carla, for listening. Thank you for your patronage. Without you, there's no us. John lost his Aunt Franny. She passed away last week and almost 91. We sent our prayers out, but John called back and he'd like to hear Louis Armstrong's version of A Wonderful World.

Wonderful World, Louis Armstrong, and that's for John and Aunt Franny. Chris in Brantford, I'm sorry you had to wait so long, Chris. I have perhaps, but not by Doris Day, and Time After Time by Cyndi Lauper I couldn't find, but here's Perhaps by Jane Morgan.

0: perhaps, perhaps, and we send that over to Connecticut. We got to run. Thank you for listening. Riley on the radio, your host, Joe Riley. We love you. 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
1: WVCR-FM, Loudonville, Albany. The opinions expressed on this program are of the host and their guests and do not necessarily reflect the opinions of WVCR, its management, Siena University, and its Board of Trustees.

Yeah, welcome. I'm Jeff Finkel. You're listening to the Bebop Cafe on a Sunday afternoon, and we're live from the beautiful campus at Siena University. And for the next 2 hours, jazz fans, we're going to hear some great jazz, have some fun, and learn a little jazz history along the way. So everyone, sit back, relax. Let's start today's jazz journey. And as always, I start with my guy, Mr. Art Pepper, a tune he calls Miss Who. Well, today is Big Band Sunday, and you got to put your dancing shoes on for this show, because you can't sit down when I play this music. So I'm going to start with a great big band. This is Peter Herboltzheimer. He's a trombone player, and he's got a great big band, and I'm going to start with a great tune. So here we go with Manteca here on 88.3 WVCR, The Saint.

Yeah, not bad. A little Manteca with Peter Herbolzheimer. Say that fast. All right, up next, I've got Duke Robillard, guitarist, and with him is Scott Hamilton on tenor sax. This is a nice tune, Cadillac Slim. Let's hear this. And you're listening to the Bebop Cafe on a Sunday afternoon here on 88.3 WVCR.

Yeah, right. Cadillac Slim. That's Duke Robillard. Pretty good band. All right. Well, this past Thursday was John Coltrane, would have been 100, born in 1926. So I'm going to play a few things today's show in honor of John. But I'm going to do this with Wes Montgomery playing one of his best tunes called Impressions. And I love Wes Montgomery's guitar playing. Let's hear this. You're listening to the Bebop Cafe on a Sunday afternoon. I hope we're jazzing up your Sunday afternoon here on 88.3 WVCR, The Saint.

Yeah, the great John Coltrane. No, he didn't. That wasn't playing. That was Wes Montgomery playing John Coltrane's impressions. Came live audience, right? Well, it's Big Band Sunday, so I've got Woody Herman up on the menu. And this is It Don't Mean a Thing If It Ain't Got That Swing. He's right. Let's hear it now on 88.3 WVCR, The Saint.

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2: And we're back, and today it's Big Band Sunday. We're swinging away today. Well, I've got another one. This is Maynard Ferguson, a great big band, a high notes trumpet specialist with Stan Kenton. This is his own band, and the tune is called Fire Shaker. 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

Woohoo! I saw Maynard Ferguson a few times, and his band was just terrific. He could scream it out, that's for sure. Well, as I mentioned, John Coltrane's 100th birthday today, and I'm going to play a tune called Blue Trains from an album from 1957. Listen who's on this. It's unbelievable. John Coltrane on tenor, Lee Morgan on trumpet, great trumpet player, Curtis Fuller on trombone, again, one of my favorite guys, Kenny Drew on piano, Paul Chamber, my favorite bass player, on bass, Philly Joe Jones on the drums. You can't get better than this. And this is Blue Train. Here we go. John Coltrane was 40 years old. He died in 1967 at age of 40. But he put a lot of music out in those 40 years. Let's listen to him on 88.3 WVCR, The Saint.

Wow. That's John Coltrane, Blue Train. That's a great recording. Wow. It's got so many great players on it. All right. I got to give a shout out to my friend Anthony Troia. He lives in Tampa, Florida. He used to live here in Albany, and he records my show every Sunday. I can't thank him enough. His company is called Athena. He does AI for companies, and he's doing it for me. So after the show, he'll archive the show and put it online. And my website, if you want to go hear any past shows, go to the bebopcafe.com, thebebopcafe.com. How's that? And you can see some photographs of people I've had on the show and any past shows since he's been recording them. And I had somebody today say to me, oh, I can't catch the show, but I'll go back and listen tonight when I can. So that's kind of cool. So it's being used properly, right? Anyway, let's keep going. I've got, this is a good album, CD. This is Chet Baker and Jerry Mulligan together. Excuse me. And this tune is called Walking Shoes. In the 50s, they had, early 50s, they had a group. It was a pianoless quartet. And both those guys are West Coast jazz guys, both Chet Baker and Jerry Mulligan. So let's hear Walking Shoes. 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

Yeah, Jerry Mulligan, Chet Baker with Walking Shoes. It feels like you're walking when you hear them. That was a pianoless quartet, very unusual. Well, Big Band Sunday, as you know, so I'm going to play Art Blakey and the Jazz Messengers, and here's Miner's Holiday. 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
2: 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And listen. So, it's Big Band Sunday. I got up next Dave Grusin, Don Grusin. They have a great recording label called GRP. And I'm going to play a Sonny Rollins tune, one of my favorites, Olio. 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

Wow, the GRP All-Star Big Band. Wow, Olio. I could hear Eddie Daniels on clarinet playing there. Anyway, what a great sound that is. Well, I always play a Hammond organ. Today it's Larry Carlton, great guitarist. I love this album. I don't know where I got it. Anyway, this is a beautiful album, beautifully produced. Here's a tune called Just an Excuse. And you're listening to the Bebop Cafe on a Sunday afternoon with yours truly, Jeff Finkel, here on 88.3 WVCR, The Saint.

Yeah. Caught me by surprise there at the end. That's Just an Excuse, Larry Carlton. Beautiful tune. Well produced. All right. Bobby Watson, an alto saxophone player. I love him. And this is a tune called Last Chance to Groove. Well, you got to hear this then, if it's the last chime. Last Chance to Groove on 88.3 WVCR, The Saint.

That one just fades right out. Wow. Last Chance to Groove, Bobby Watson. I want to play for you Kenny Durham, one of my favorite trumpet players. This is a pretty tune, Autumn in New York. Let's listen to this. And you're listening to the Bebop Cafe on a Sunday afternoon. I hope we're jazzing up your Sunday afternoon when you hear this kind of music. It makes you sit up and dance. Let's hear Kenny Durham. This is a little softer sound for one song anyway. Here I

Yeah, there's pleasure for your ears, that's for sure. Kenny Durham, 1956 that was recorded. Wow. Live, obviously, at the Cafe Bohemia. All right. Big Band Sunday, so I got Count Basie right here. This is a great tune because I love the drummer. Sonny Payne was Count Basie's drummer. It's called Fantail. And then we got to take a break after that. Here on 88.3 WVCR, The Saints.

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1: There are those who dedicate themselves to a sense of honor, to a life of courage, and a commitment to something greater than themselves. 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They still do. The few, the proud, the Marines.
2: Oh, that was nice. All right. Listen, it's Big Band Sunday, and we got Buddy Rich up on the menu here. And this is a tune called Rotten Kid. I like the name of this. And he was a great, heck of a drummer. And let's listen to his big band on 88.3 WVCR, The Saint.

Yeah, the great Buddy Rich with "You Rotten Kid." I love when the band sings along. All right, I always play a vocalist. Today I got Peggy Lee. And this is "Why Don't You Do Right." She can tell you that. On 88.3 WVCR, The Saint.

Yeah, the great Peggy Lee. Why don't you do right? All right. I'm going to play Joey Alexander. I play him once in a while. He was, this CD I have, he was 11 years old when he made it. He did unbelievably well. And I'm going to play, he did a tribute to John Coltrane. This is My Favorite Things, one of John's favorite, best known recordings. Let's hear Joey Alexander. This was recorded in 2015. So he's 21 or 22 now, whatever. And he's still young. And let's hear Joey Alexander. And you're listening to the Bebop Cafe on a Sunday afternoon. I hope we're jazzing up your Sunday afternoon here on 88.3 WVCR, The Saint.

pretty. Joey Alexander, 11 years old, playing that piano. My favorite things. Hard to believe, right? All right, Zoot Sims. I haven't played him in a while, and I felt like playing. This is a whole album of Gershwin, George Gershwin tunes. And this is Lady Be Good. And you can't get wrong with him. Who's on this? Oscar Peterson, not bad. Joe Pass on guitar, George Mraz on bass, and Grady Tate on the drums. Heck of an album. 1975. Let's hear Lady Be Good on 88.3 WVCR, The Saint.

Yeah, Zoot Sims fades out there, but he can swing, huh? Swinging tenor man. I met Zoot, and quite a guy. He was very good friends with a cousin of mine in New York, and cool. All right, you know, it's hard to believe, but I got to go. My gal is here. That means I got to get out. Well, I had a lot of fun today. I hope you did. Big Band Sunday makes you get up and listen and dance and feel good. So I'm going to play Arturo Sandoval, the last big band, and this is a tune called Hot House. And let me just say again, my good friend Anthony Troia, his company Athena, he's recording the show today and we'll archive it afterwards. Thank you. If you want to see my website, thebebopcafe.com, take a look. There's lots of good stuff and you can hear a show if you missed anything. So, thanks for hanging out with me today, and please tell your friends and family to join our jazz family every Sunday from 2 to 4 here on 88.3 WVCR, The Saints.

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The opinions expressed on this program are of the host and their guests and do not necessarily reflect the opinions of WVCR, its management, Siena University, and its Board of Trustees.

0: 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The opinions expressed on this program are of the host and their guests and do not necessarily reflect the opinions of WVCR, its management, Siena University, and its Board of Trustees.
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The opinions expressed on this program are of the host and their guests and do not necessarily reflect the opinions of WVCR, its management, Siena University, and its Board of Trustees. WVCR-FM, Loudonville, Albany. The opinions expressed on this program are of the host and their guests and do not necessarily reflect the opinions of WVCR, its management, Siena University, and its Board of Trustees. 88.3 WVCR-FM, Loudonville, Albany. The opinions expressed on this program are of the host and their guests and do not necessarily reflect the opinions of WVCR, its management, Siena University, and its Board of Trustees.